0: Wow, so sorry. We are going to have more technical difficulties, I predict, tonight here on Newfoundland. This is my first ever Linux broadcast. It's going great. Thanks for sticking with us. My special guest tonight is Jacob Berendes, who I've prepared no biography, but groundskeeper at fujichia.com, editor and originator of Mother's News for many years in Providence, Rhode Island, here at Tom Bubble's residency in fabulous Minneapolis. Jacob, what did I forget?
1: I think you got it all. Sounds pretty good. Good evening, my good friends. We're reporting here to you, having gone to the Minnesota State Fair yesterday. That's what our broadcast is about today.
0: Yes. This episode of State Fair is State of Mind. It's half imagined songs of the State Fair, State of Mind, and then another half of is actually what it sounds like to be at the State Fair. So you can anticipate some reggaeton and some kind of nasty SoundCloud rap. I worked very hard for this episode, so thank you so much. Stay tuned. And again, I am working on a very unusual setup, so please be patient. Songs will get updated. Stay hungry.

Okay, hey, the one thing I can't figure out is how to chat easily. I'm sure I could, but it's been a long night of broadcasting from someone else's computer. Feel free to put things in the chat. This is going to be like a talk-heavy episode, so feel free to riff in the chat. We'll respond live, but I may be minimally present in the chat tonight. Has a first question, answer at your leisure. Who here has been to the Minnesota State Fair, the great something-something get-together? Sound off.

Solo crop art is overrated, but it is a big feature of the state fair. In full transparency, I entered a scarecrow in the state fair this year, and in even fuller transparency, it did not ribbon. So I'm still reeling from my loss. The line to the state to the scarecrows is very short, and then the line to the crop art is very long because I think they're easily photographed. They're extremely, I don't know. I'm over it, but it's nice because you get a peek at the crop art from the scarecrows. I know there was a Piss Christ seed art, and when I went to drop off the scarecrow, there was a nice Silence of the Lambs crop art as well. Did you see any? Were you looking? Okay, people love crop art. Me, not so much. I love scarecrows.

Andres, crop art is not like alien crop circles. It's making like a decoupage scene out of seeds and grains. And then every year there's like some pretty incredible controversy about which grains and which seeds and if they're native or invasive. And this year, the mustard seeds. There was a lot of conversation around mustard seeds. Jacob wrote a full account of our day at the fair. I'll drop in the chat if anyone wants to kind of follow along in real time. Like if you want to read and listen and sort of do a full virtual reality Minnesota State Fair, text adventure style, many options are available to you. Check the chat in a moment. Jacob was just doing captures to try and figure out how to join the chat. We're having... You can't from there. Yeah, so.

Guys, we can do everything but chat, I think. So please, the link is dropped. Feel free to engage us. We are like Zoltar. We can tell your future. We can answer questions. But we have to do it live.

0: Hey, I just want to say a few words about Flan's Scarecrow. I know you guys are wondering why she didn't win. The person that won, it's a little bit contentious, but it's a real wild-ass entry, and I got to respect it. It's just a bunch of cans strung together. Hopefully you can wrap your mind around that. If not, hopefully that gives you something to focus your anger upon. Flan did the best. The Scarecrow community welcomes her with open arms that are technically unclosable. And we hope that she continues to pursue the craft. Like all good scarecrows, she is outstanding in her field.
1: I did Google, well, I told someone I did a deep dive on all the Scarecrow ribbon winners. And they said, what do you mean a deep dive? And I was like, well, I Googled all the State Fair Scarecrow winners. And I will say, sorry, I'm so tired. I'm so tired. I will say that the top three winners were women. So I have like let go of a lot of the feelings I had around who won and who didn't win. This pile of Bush's Baked Beans cans was, I guess, as good as my Scarecrow.

Okay, to answer some questions, the Ferris wheel this year was celebrating, I got really confused. I was celebrating America's 250th anniversary. I was like, dang, they're going to show all 250 presidents. And I was like, oh, they stopped. For some reason, they stopped at 47. The Ferris wheel is actually really beautiful if you don't mind like seeing a picture of Millard Fillmore. It's like one of the most beautiful things. I'm really smitten by the lighting at state fairs and carnivals and stuff, and they have this really kinetic, psychedelic lighting that's just like, oh my God, it makes me love America so much to look at that carousel. Livestock? I think we didn't do livestock, really. But I didn't ride the Ferris wheel either. Yeah, so there's this barn called the Miracle of Birth Barn. And if you go in, all of the animals are just like so, they're just like all crowning. Like, so if you go in, you're just like guaranteed to see just like placenta swinging from tails and little calves and piglets and stuff, if that is what you like. And if you don't like it, you can still go and leave.

0: I was also looking for the table settings competition in the 4-H barn, and I did not see it. That's where I expected to see it. I know that the Douglas County Fair, which is out of Lawrence, Kansas, they have a gift baskets category and a table settings category. They have some weird 4-H categories now, including just vintage clothing. Jacob, you had strong opinions about some of their looks.
1: Bogus. I'd be excited if it was like, here's my outfit, here's what I put together, here's me wearing it, and here's my vibe. But it was just like, I found this coat, and that's all you get. It's not enough.
0: Yeah, there weren't even ensembles. Like, one of them was just a shirt. So I don't want to say fuck the 4-H because they, you know, like, they have their place. We watched about two to four minutes of their play. Actually, 4-H looks fun. They really were killing it on the trifold billboards. I would say that's really their strength, though. I'm sorry if listeners, please don't crucify me. Don't cancel me. I love 4-H, but they could work on their table setting.

Andres, was there a field trip with my students? Fuck no. I took 16 kids to the Minneapolis Institute of Art, MIA. I'm like, whatever you do, please don't touch like the Olmec heads. And guess what? Guess what they did? Our kids are wonderful. Going to the fair with them is actually my idea of a nightmare. That said, I was like a little, I like seeing them. I went in with mixed feelings. I was like, I don't want to see any students. And then I was sad when I didn't, because it's cute to see them in their natural environment, which is like drinking a big slushie at the fair. And actually, fair haters, let me say this. Minnesota State Fair is one of the only state fairs I can name that is in a major city where there's actually like a lot of different people. The Missouri State Fair is in Sedalia. It's a bunch of hicks. If you go with your friends, you are asking to be like hate crimed or something before you leave, because it's very conspicuous that you are not from there. The Minnesota State Fair, really all walks of life, so much fun, so wonderful.

Dan S. driving incredible information in the chat that the juniors of Canarsie, where is that? Do you know? Is that an East Coast thing? New York. Okay. Canarsie High School. That was his high school. Dan S. Hell yes.

About the Q&A format, I know, maybe you guys know, but my dream is to be Delilah, who also got her start on radio in her late 30s, as I did. Yes, I would love to do Q&A format all the time. Maybe if my show ever gets longer, it will be a halfway talk show. I want to remind you that I do have a phone number, and one person called and left a haunted message. Thank you so much, listener. The number is 1-918-FLANLAND. I can't do anything with this live, but I can listen. I can listen, and I will get back to you. And we're really ramping it up this October.

So this isn't what the state fair always sounds like, but we did come to a place where there's like a world stage. And there was something really good, and I looked through all the performers and I couldn't find it exactly. But I know there's a group from Peru that was performing when we were walking by. So this feels a little like, is this just an episode of Newfoundland or is this about the state fair? This is actually about the state fair still.

0: That's a cool late afternoon State Fair breeze hitting us here on Newfoundland. We close that set with Rosa de Lamenta y los Peregrinos de Lamenta from Pru Tatia Shanti out on Little Axe Records. I play this all the time, advertised as a mountain rave, and it actually... very concise, elegant. That was Pisu Rumi. Antonio Inventino before that with Grazi Tanti from Folli del Divino Spirito Santo, which I have been enjoying since I first heard it on Explorer's Room like 2 years ago. These records are recently reissued and so electric, so good. David Lee Jr. before that with Wimbo Nagoma from his album Evolution, and the Juniors of... can you say that one more time? Canarsie High School. I am not fluent in East Coast place names. That was Rainbows, originally on the WFMU 365 Days Project. Eddie Harris before that with Carnival from I Need Some Money, incredible album title. Cosmic Neighborhood with Butterfly from Collages 1. The versatile Harumi Hosono with Carousel. There's a very sweet video online too for this song. That's a full 8 or 9 minutes of Harry Hosono kind of circling the carousel, enjoying himself, checking out the ponies, et cetera, et cetera. And we started off with Raymond Scott, County Fair Instrumental from Manhattan Research, Inc. Jacob, we have the next half is so lit that you might want to get some words in now if you are thinking of anything or want to shout anyone out. We might open another case of hams. Does anyone please continue asking for special favors and shout outs in the comments? We love to give them. Anything else?
1: Quick shout out, Andy Gandiva from East Coast Krishna Corps band Gandiva, who was at the fair same time as us, but we didn't run into each other at the Butterfly House.
0: Where was the Krishna Corps guy if not at the Butterfly House? Right? Whatever. See you in the chat.

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1: The Queen Diva! 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

0: cosa suena ra. 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Yeah, boom, boom, boom, boom, boom. Yeah, boom.
1: This does sound a lot like the Midway, which I avoid in case I see one of my precious teenage angels vaping.
0: Scooby-Doo, pop.

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1: Raccoon out there. Raccoon out there. Raccoon out there. Raccoon out there. There's a raccoon out there. There's a raccoon out there.
2: Shout out to Raisin Bird.

0: Guys, I went to the haunted house at the state fair, and it was incredible. I love the permanent infrastructure of an amusement park where no one's like cleaning the gutters, so the whole house smells just extremely rotten. It was like my house in Kansas City. A few rides at the state fair, I can't emphasize this enough, are like eyeball inverting pitch darkness.
1: Yeah, so dark.
0: You can hear the creak of Jacob's chair as he gets so excited about how dark the haunted house was that I had to glom on to some other family.
1: It seems illegally dark.
0: Yeah, I gotta say, in an era where everything, you know, not to be anti-woke, whatever, but it just feels like a ride like this should be illegal. Also, the ye old mill will not last our lifetime. That ride is crazy. It is crazy. It is so dark. I was just going, I went insane.

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1: Immediately.
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0: Rippy, where is America's horror theme park? Sound off in the chat. 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Where is it?
1: Spooky World, Berlin, Mass. Biggest regret of my life is not going to see Tiny Tim at Spooky World in 1996. Peace, Tiny Tim. We love you.
0: Jacob threw the peace sign for our listeners at home.

0: Friends, we are winding down. It is 8 p.m. The Burbujas hour is upon us. We are in a, miraculously, we are broadcasting Burbujas so we can talk. I just want to say thank you so much to Jacob. So much fun to have you on a second time. Check out fujichia.com for the castle and the archives and the coat room. Any parting words, Jacob?
1: Had a great time. Thanks, Flan. We believe in you.
0: You can find the track listing on the website. I simply don't have time. Good night. Talk to you same time next week. I will be back in my house for reasons undisclosed. I'm living in an Airbnb right now.
1: Stay tuned as always for Burbujas.

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0: Until he made the headsman Bob her hair.
1: Bob her hair.
0: Ah, yes, he did her wrong long years ago.
1: Long years ago.
0: And she comes up at night to tell him so.
1: So, so, so.
0: With her head.
1: Head.
0: Tucked.
1: Tucked.
0: Underneath her arm she walks the bloody tower. With her head.
1: Head.
0: Tucked.

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1: Technical difficulties.
2: It's a football that she carries in, and when they've had a few, they

0: Now we're standing in the heart of Times Square. It was Mr. Romo's suggestion that we move from the village to... What happens in Times Square, Mr. Romo?
1: Everything happens. Last time I was here, they would take...
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0: 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But here we are.
1: Yes.
0: No, wild horses couldn't keep us away from it.
1: Never.
0: Not even gremlins. Not even gremlins.
1: The gremlins,
0: man,
1: are really,
0: come on,
1: really,
0: man, come
1: shitty.
0: On. Not
1: day in and day out.
0: Not,
1: but what can
0: happening,
1: you do?
0: Not happening. Every Wednesday is our delight to join you, entertain you. And John and I were discussing our New Year's show. Because our New Year's show is actually going to be the day before the eve.
1: And the eve of the eve.
0: The eve of the eve. And we have something pretty special cooked up for everybody.
1: Oh, can't wait for that.
0: Oh, my God. And you know, you and I love a good party.
1: Never, ever.
0: Oh,
1: we turn,
0: we don't
1: one
0: shy
1: down.
0: Anything. No, we don't shy a party away. So that's what we're going to be. But we're going to, we're going to be talking about it as we get a little sooner. But thank you for joining us.
1: We got
0: every
1: some time
0: Wednesday,
1: for that.
0: As always, we love our little musical dinner party and our little family.
1: You know, sisters, brothers, beloved others, let me just say,
0: sing it, baby.
1: We are facing a time which we're getting closer to Election Day. We are dealing with, if you're listening to the news, even momentarily, even in passing, even just looking at news blurbs that come up on social media, you know that we're up against a lot. There's a lot going on. And here we are, just about at the 25th anniversary of 9/11.
0: Yes, yes.
1: A day that, I mean, let's put aside all jokes and everything else.
0: Yes,
1: a day that we'll never, ever forget.
0: I know. A day that will always land in infamy as who said it. Yeah.
1: Well, I mean, but even beyond that concept, it's the infamy we never thought would happen.
0: No.
1: In our
0: lifetime. That's exactly. You know what? I always say when I'm talking to people that horrible things have always happened. We were always too young or not even there to recognize it. And here we are now. These are questionable, frightening, and times that we have to hold resistance. And this is it. And you know what? As long as man walks the earth, this is what will happen, because we always make history repeat itself. This is the unfortunate part. We never learn. We friggin' never learn. So as we approach Friday, I believe, is 9/11.
1: Mm-hmm. Absolutely.
0: You know, you think about 25 years is an awful long time to reflect, regret, and just say, where the frig are we going now? Have we gone much further? Have we done much better? No. No is the answer. C, no. and that's really it. And you know, as I think about that day, you know, I was in my 40s, early 40s, if that. You were in your 40s. And, you know, both your parents were both alive. And I remember that day like it were yesterday. It was the most brilliant, beautiful, beautiful day. And it was a Tuesday. It was Election Day? I'm trying to think.

0: What was it?
1: Yeah, primary day.
0: Primary day, right. And I remember just the day starting as beautifully as it could. And you sometimes think that the way the day starts, it's going to end. And that was a day that we realized how wrong we could be.
1: Absolutely. I mean, I think that everybody listening could probably cite exactly where and when they were.
0: Wherever they were in the world, they remember.
1: That's right. At that moment, if you're a New Yorker, again, Laurie and I are native New Yorkers. We were both in Brooklyn at that point. She was home, working from home. I was at the time, I was working at Methodist Hospital in Brooklyn and working in the psychiatry unit of that hospital as a music and arts therapist. And as I was driving into work, I got the word. And I looked for a parking space because it was very hard to park anywhere near that hospital because I needed to call Laurie. And guess what? Pre-cell phone. So I'm looking for a place to pull over. I finally like double parked somewhere, got near a payphone, and called her and said, "What the hell is going on?" I heard it on, I think I had on W, I think it might have been WFUV. That was one time I was not listening to either FMU or BAI. And I had the radio on and laid back and relaxed and listening to some folk kind of pop music. And the DJ jutted in and said, "I'm not sure what's going on, but I just got word that one of the towers was hit. It must have been an accident, you know, like something that happened in the 40s, an accident when a plane somehow ran into the Empire State Building at that time. And nobody had any idea what was going on yet. I pulled over and spoke to her and said, "Okay, I'm going to keep going." I had to park the car, go to work. And by the time I got up to the unit that I was working on, all hell had broken loose.
0: Yeah, exactly. And you know what? I'll never forget. I was getting ready to go to work. I was getting ready. And then all of a sudden we had a house that wasn't too far from the corner. And all I heard was, you know, you hear people talking, but the people speaking were louder than usual. And then everybody was walking back from the subway station. And I remember just thinking, why? Were the trains not running? Everything could. Things do break down systematically. And I remember watching New York. It was New York One at the time. And I remember Dick Oliver breaking in, saying, "Okay," and we just watched it as it unfolded. Something hit one of the towers, and it was just, okay, but why would this affect? And then as you watch and you realize it was a deliberate attack, and I remember your parents lived above us, and your mother come running down saying, what's going on? And we just watched it unfold together. And I called my brother, who was scheduled to leave for work. And I said, "Just turn on the TV. You're not going to get to work today." And he started screaming. And then the day played out as the day played out in everybody's mind. Everybody was in the same, from wherever you were. Were you waking? Were you, you know, 3 hours before or ahead of us? Everybody knew what was going on in New York that day.
1: It was an amazing time. I'm having some technical difficulties myself as we speak.
0: Sing it, sister.
1: I'm still having technical difficulties. I don't know what's going on with my mic.
0: You want to use mine, sweetheart? No, we share, baby. There's no cooties between us. There's no cooties between us. But that was a day that I think... and everybody, I know I have friends who had children that were tiny at the time and having to break their shower, early and just run back after, you know, you drop your kid off at school and then you think, okay, my day is going to be this, that, and the other thing. And then all of a sudden have to get back in the car and not know what's going on and get your child out of school. That was the type of day it was.
1: Yeah, it was an incredible day. On the morning of September 11th, 2001, the weather in New York City was clear and pleasant, mm-hmm. with temperatures around 65 degrees at 9 a.m., yep. rising to about 72 mm-hmm. by 11, providing near-perfect flying conditions before the attack started. Yep. Notes the Weather Channel and Action News. Yeah. Specifics, clear skies, a high-pressure system brought brilliantly sunny, clear skies, making for excellent visibility. Mm-hmm. The temperature trend started cool but warmed steadily, mm-hmm. creating an ideal atmosphere. It was pleasant and calm, partly due to Hurricane Erin, which had moved off the East Coast.
0: Oh, my goodness, yes.
1: Clearing out cloud cover for New York City. So air was...
0: Honey. And I say
1: this.
0: But
1: you said honey. And you know what? It was honey sweet.
0: It was a perfect day.
1: Absolutely.
0: And I remember we had our sweet rag doll, Teddy, who I wore around my neck.
1: Yes.
0: And anybody who's had a rag doll, they are the most amazing breed of cat. And this one was super special. And I remember, and he just knew what was going on. And when your mother came down, he jumped on my shoulders.
1: Yes.
0: He took a leap from my thighs to my shoulders, wrapped himself around me, and I was wearing him like a mink stole. The entire day.
1: And he knew.
0: Until my brother came over, and my brother, who was probably having some sort of meltdown, stayed with us for the next 4 days.
1: Mm-hmm.
0: Yeah.
1: Yeah.
0: Yeah.
1: Incredible time. I was at work. I was starting to say my job at the time, I worked at New York Methodist Hospital. Now it's called Brooklyn Methodist Hospital, mm-hmm. although it was always in Brooklyn.
0: Yeah.
1: In Park Slope. And I worked in psychiatry as a therapist. And I will never forget when I arrived, I said to the nurses on duty, the TV is on. Mm-hmm. We cannot just leave CNN mm-hmm. on. Mm-hmm. We need to have a meeting.
0: Yeah.
1: And so I shut the television off and I called everybody into the day room. And we had myself and the nurses and anybody on duty had a discussion about what was going on.
0: Yeah.
1: I mean, I can't imagine being a patient at the time.
0: Oh, can you? Oh.
1: There for major depression or bipolar disorder or schizophrenia, mm-hmm. having a psychotic break.
0: Right.
1: And suddenly seeing this on the news.
0: Mm-hmm.
1: I don't know those particular nurses who happened to be on duty. I don't know how they didn't see that we shouldn't just leave the TV on.
0: Mm-hmm.
1: So it was one of those meetings.
0: Nobody knew what was going on. Unless you're outside, nobody knew what was going on until it happened,
1: until it was
0: too late.
1: Well, from one of the back windows at that unit on Methodist Hospital, we could see the smoke billowing, black smoke taking up the sky. Mm-hmm. And this was in Park Slope, Brooklyn.
0: Yep.
1: And we had a meeting, and we addressed it, and patients were unaware exactly what was happening, and we had a very heart-to-heart talk.
0: Mm-hmm.
1: It was not an easy conversation, but it was the necessary conversation.
0: Yeah.
1: And after that, the head nurse, the nurse manager, came in and said to me, oh, did you hear the second tower just fell?
0: Yep.
1: And I was horrified.
0: That's when you knew it was deliberate. When you knew.
1: And that was when we knew that both towers mm-hmm. were gone. But prior to that, and Laura, you had people, at least one person who was a news correspondent at the time.
0: Yeah.
1: Who saw people leaping out of windows.
0: And you know, some of the first, not to be morbid, the first bit of coverage before it was edited, you saw all of that. And I will never forget. I mean, they pulled it as quickly as possible. But I remember her saying to me, Mary Murphy was saying, you don't know what we didn't see.
1: Mm.
0: What you don't know what we saw. And it was horrendous.
1: I can imagine.
0: You know, as the anniversary comes up, you realize how 25 years can go so quickly. But 25 years can seem like a lifetime, too.
1: Mm-hmm.
0: And that's what we have to learn. Mm. What did we do? What did we do wrong? What did we do right?
1: Mm.
0: And here we are. Are we different as a species? I don't know. I don't know. So hopefully we could mark this occasion with the amount of reverence it deserves and somber tone it deserves. And hopefully that we have a better plan for the future than things like this that could happen to us.
1: Yeah, we had never known this. I mean, I'm talking we in the history of this country after, I believe, well, the Civil War doesn't count in the same way as that was. It was all American people. It was all people from the U.S. on either North or South. But I guess the French and Indian War would be the last time the U.S. had any kind of battleground on U.S. soil.
0: Yeah, I think that's the right way to say it. Yeah, mm-hmm. On our soil.
1: Mm-hmm. And here we were that day. Again, this is 25 years, come Friday, mm-hmm. 25 years ago. For some people, that might be a lifetime. For others, it's very well within
0: for
1: vision.
0: A lot of people that have little ones, grandchildren, children, they don't remember that day. Again, we're of the age group that it was part of our life, and we were certainly credibly old enough to remember it. But there were so many people that just, you know, got it from headlines, the way we did World War II, the way we did mm-hmm. the Vietnam War. Mm-hmm. We got it piecemeal from print, from, you know, TV. This was something that we felt, smelt, and heard.
1: It smelled, that's right.
0: There we go.
1: Soot mm-hmm. in the skies. And as that day wore on, I mean, I can tell you that I went out for lunch. There used to be a bookstore, a used bookstore on 7th Avenue in Park Slope. And I spoke with Lori and then I went out because I just needed to get out. All that we could talk about on that psych unit was what was going on. And I just needed to break. And I took a walk. And as I walked down the street on 7th Avenue, people were walking around pretty much like in a fog. I guess you might say we were all zombies on that particular day.
0: Exactly. Exactly. I know I didn't get to my office. I was on 57th and Lex at
1: you
0: that point.
1: Yeah. No way.
0: I didn't get to the, no trains were running for 3 days. Mm. I could not get there. And when I did get there, I remember people just like walking. If there were people on the street, we were walking like we had no idea what we've seen. And either people were talking to each other or people were, it was funny. It was a funny hybrid of people hugging each other or people just walking past each other like they were frozen.
1: Yeah.
0: And it was really weird. It was, I'll never forget that time.
1: Completely. And the subways, of course, were completely empty. I mean, that is once they were running again.
0: Yeah.
1: It was a couple of days before mm-hmm. anyone could go anywhere. It was the weirdest thing. I mean, yeah. Highways were closed and the streets of Manhattan were completely shuttered. It was incredible. And for anybody, again, who was there at the time, who remembers, if you have a particular memory that you wanted to share, feel free, tap into our remarks, the section where you can put,
0: the
1: you
0: comments,
1: can post
0: yeah.
1: your comments.
0: Mm-hmm. Mm-hmm.
1: Please feel free. Because anything we see there during this particular broadcast, we'll read it aloud. We'll, you know, share your thoughts with everyone, especially for some people who don't log on and don't bother to.
0: Yeah, and that's fine, too.
1: Yeah, and that's fine. But we'll read aloud anybody's particular memories because these are all sacred.
0: And you know something? You and I were discussing before how everybody, there's that little quote that says, if we could just treat each other the way we did on 9/12. And the sad thing is, it was a wonderful time that we were able to embrace each other, but we could only do that when there's the identified enemy. And that's the problem.
1: Absolutely.
0: You know, I remember everybody going back into the Capitol, hugging each other, both sides of the aisle. Mm. So if we could do that then, we have to be able to do it now in some way. Again, things are a little bit more toxic than the climate was then, for absolute sure. But, you know, we were able to see it's us and there's no them. And we certainly are not the them. So we have to figure it out.
1: A great point. That's pretty much where we stood at the time. And I think about in the days to follow. Again, I was working in a hospital in psychiatry. I was one of the people asked to help with anyone coming in who had been through this. The emergency rooms were all wide open, waiting. And we knew something horrible was happening when no one, I believe, came into Methodist. Anybody that was still okay, who had been anywhere within or near the towers at the time, were going at that point to, I believe, St. Vincent's Hospital.
0: Yes.
1: Was probably the closest. Downtown Hospital was another one. It was basically that, and I'm having this problem.
0: And you want to know what's interesting? Dear friend of mine, and she might even be retired now, was a plastic surgeon.
1: Mm-hmm.
0: And, you know, she had a fancy office on Park Avenue, and she was already arms, you know, sleeves rolled up. She's like, okay, now I'm gonna make sure I get down there and just, you know, do the work. That, you know, her work was always privileged work. She wanted to make a difference. And she got down there and she was offering a service. And she said, when people weren't coming, when ambulances weren't coming there, you realize the depth of the damage. And you realized, if there's no, I forgot what the quote was, if there's no ambulance within a half an hour, there won't be any ambulance.
1: That's right.
0: And she just stood there, waited.
1: That's right.
0: And then she went home.
1: That's right. Every hospital, employees of every hospital were expecting many, many, many ambulances to fly in. But the people who were at the towers, in the towers, were not going to be coming in.
0: No.
1: They were gone.
0: That's
1: and
0: it.
1: There were very, very few people.
0: Mm-hmm.
1: There might have been a few that were not in the towers, but let's say in the lobby.
0: Right.
1: And were wounded, but it was a handful. And anybody that was there, unfortunately, didn't make it
0: mm-hmm.
1: out at all.
0: Mm-hmm.
1: And again, being part of a psychiatry team in Park Slope, Brooklyn, which is really very close to
0: very
1: Manhattan,
0: close, yep.
1: just a couple of subway stops away, we were thinking there'd be a lot of people coming in with traumatic responses.
0: Mm-hmm. Yeah.
1: But again, nobody was a survivor, or very few were survivors.
0: Mm-hmm.
1: And we would take turns, you know, personing in the emergency room, just off the emergency room. If anybody has an issue, please come and speak to this, you know, I guess we'll call it psychiatric mm-hmm. ED for the moment.
0: Yeah.
1: And it wasn't happening.
0: And that's the thing. You realize that the people that survived were getting coffee at the last minute, were out of the building. People that shouldn't have been where they normally were and went elsewhere. Those were the survivors. People that were misplaced, fortunately and unfortunately.
1: Mm-hmm.
0: And I remember just watching, and you just hear those stories.
1: Mm.
0: And it was just absolutely heartbreaking. And again, from our vantage point, we sat in the comfort of a beautiful living room,
1: well,
0: watching. No. Yeah. That night.
1: Oh, the night.
0: That
1: yes,
0: night,
1: yes.
0: Watching everything unfold and realizing most of our friends, I lost a few clients, watching most of our friends, our home, contacting us, stopping by. And, you know, your parents were with us. My brother was with us. Everybody that we held dear was with us. And you realize how the rest of the world was probably not as fortunate.
1: Mm, big time, absolutely. And I remember very well in the days to follow, no one was okay.
0: Mm.
1: You had said your brother pretty much had I wouldn't go so far as to say a breakdown, but he just had an utter panic attack, and he ended up staying with us for a few days. This was a horrifying time. Again, because the United States had never known what most of the world has known. And of course, part of the reality is, how did the United States and Europe treat much of the Middle East mm-hmm. for 100 years prior
0: yeah.
1: to this?
0: Yeah.
1: It doesn't offer any excuse.
0: Absolutely
1: because
0: right.
1: we were there. You know,
0: yeah.
1: nobody wants to see what happened. No one wants to imagine that ever happening again. But we've been lucky, and we've been terribly lucky over all these years. So I'm going to put on one piece of music, and we're going to get back to some discussion.
0: Yeah. Put on some music. Mm-hmm. Let's break this up with some music.
1: We're going to do that.
0: There's plenty of discussion with
1: Absolutely.
0: This.
1: And if you listening, if you would like to write in something, we would love to share that with all the listeners who may not be watching the comments board. Here's something that I think is so prominent at any point in the United States history.

0: They will come to look for America. I can say one thing. Again, you're listening to Beneath the Underground here on WFMU. We're with you every Wednesday night, and this is a particularly special Wednesday night, the one that's looking toward the 25th anniversary of 9/11. I can say that when we were a little bit younger, Lori Towers and I worked every weekend for about 8 or 9 years.
1: Easily, right? Yeah.
0: At the World Trade Center.
1: Mm-hmm.
0: Yeah. We were security guards in the old World Trade Center. And it gave us a chance to sort of see the entirety of that complex.
1: Yeah.
0: Lori, when she, within a couple of years of us both being just regular security guards, she became the second in command of the shift.
1: Yeah. With my radio voice that I'm using now.
0: That's how she developed her radio voice. She was the 6'3",
1: which is Port Authority heard me, yeah.
0: The dispatcher who dealt with all of security, Port Authority, police, and anything else that was needed. I was, I guess you might say, third in command. I was the 6'4", which made me the key run. And I got around to many, many, many parts of the of the complex. This basically meant that if there was a door that had to be open, I either had keys already with me or I had to go pick them up in the sub-basement. B2, which is where the brain trust was running things for Port Authority. And if I didn't have those keys with me, I'd pick them up. And sometimes I had a lot of keys with me. I would open up elevators, escalators, gates that let the trucks and other traffic into the various, there was multiple parking lots on different levels, depending upon what your business was. So between the two of us, we had a chance to see every inch of the old World Trade Center. And it was our supervisor on the day shift of the weekends. And he's somebody who worked during the week for the Trade Center itself, for the Port Authority, and on weekends, he took this job as a security supervisor. So we had the chance to get to know everyone. The main.
1: Property removal passes, nothing.
0: Nothing.
1: People could walk in and out of the building, whatever they want.
0: And we always knew that at some point, somebody was going to go up there at about 5 minutes to with some kind of explosive or what have you. And
1: we thought it was going to be internal, not external.
0: Well,
1: it
0: started.
1: We never thought.
0: The first bombing,
1: what was it, what, 90? 93, yes.
0: That was.
1: Happened in the garage.
0: Well, it was in the B3.
1: The B3 level,
0: sub-basement.
1: Yep.
0: It was the commercial garage. But it could have gone the other way, where if anybody was really paying attention, we can walk in here with anything we want. There was no metal detector,
1: no,
0: of course.
1: Nobody thought about those things. And don't forget, we didn't have, and I remember the big problem, we didn't have any overhead speakers. So we couldn't make any type of announcement if there was a lost child. They would call it in downstairs. They would call it to me. And that was it. We had no way of saying there's a lost child in whatever building to whatever it was.
0: Mm-hmm.
1: We had no way. And I always thought that was really stupid for a place like that.
0: I was always amazed.
1: Really, there were a lot of failings, nothing that deserved that. But we always saw there was a lot of holes in what happened there. And somehow it existed for decades without an issue.
0: It did.
1: Right?
0: There was no, I believe there was no sprinkler system even.
1: No, there wasn't.
0: So it was really a disaster waiting to happen.
1: I think there was a sprinkler system in the observation deck. I think that was the only one. But windows
0: maybe
1: in the world, don't think so.
0: Yeah.
1: Don't think so.
0: On the general floors, there were no sprinkler heads.
1: No, not in the concourse, not at all.
0: No,
1: yeah.
0: And there was so many insane failings that, I mean, we're
1: but
0: just
1: you
0: lucky.
1: You want to know something? And this is it. And I remember having so many friends living in Europe and saying, after this happened, of course, condolences and, we're with you. But now you know how it feels. This is why in Ireland there's no such thing as a garbage can. This is you're living like the rest of the world is living, and it was finally our turn.
0: That's a good point.
1: And you know, again, not taking it as a personal affront when people said that to me, but that's the voices I heard.
0: Yeah, it's an amazing thing, and so again, we personally had a chance to see the old World Trade Center as close as it can get. And I love sharing, and I'll make a very brief version of this. I think it was 19, when it was the unveiling of the Statue of Liberty.
1: Oh my God. We were, Jesus. It was the, I'm trying to think. We weren't married yet, so it had to be like 96.
0: You mean 80?
1: 86. Why? We were married in 88, so it had to be 86.
0: Yeah, somewhere about there. I think it was 86. It was the anniversary of I think, I cannot quite recall now. I think it was the anniversary of the Bill of Rights. At any rate, there was a big, big deal. We had to work 12-hour shifts.
1: I'm laughing because you know why I'm laughing. Well, go ahead, John.
0: It was rough stuff. No getting around that. And so I remember very, very well, you know, that here was this really important time, and they were going to bring up giant searchlights to the roof of Tower 1. And those who might remember, Tower 2 had the observation deck, which was filled every day with tourists. Mm-hmm. Tower 1, though, on the 107th floor, had the Windows on the World restaurant, but above that was there was no floor.

0: or above that, it was a roof that was not open to the public ever. And they were bringing up these giant flash, giant searchlights, and they were going to be shining down into the harbor because it was a big show of boats and all kinds of things and a firework display. And it was going to be on the 4th of July of that year, one of those nights that was going to be just going on for hours and hours. So I was called up to go to the roof of Tower 1, and I will never, I could, if I live for 100 years, I will never forget. I'm terrified of heights, terrified. But I was called up by the Port Authority supervisor saying, we need a key that will open up a cage on the top of there, because there was electronic things and a lot of other items that were locked in on the roof. The only way to get to the roof is while I turned a key, somebody in the sub-basement in the Port Authority headquarters would turn their key. It was like an old Cold War movie. And I got up there, and it was the most incredible experience. And I said to the supervisor, is it okay if I hang around a little bit? He said, I don't care. And I'll never forget shimmying on my butt over to the edge to sit in the parapet to join a whole bunch. It must have been about 40 different first responders that were there in case of an accident with these giant searchlights. And I looked over the edge, and it was incredible. And that was something that will stay with me the rest of my life. And I'm so happy to have had that opportunity.
1: And you want to know what will stay with me the rest of my life? We did 12-hour shifts.
0: Oh, even more.
1: And you were just, you're like, okay, when you got your break, you came over, you wanted to come over to me because you're figuring, oh my God.
0: You were so lonely.
1: I'm so lonely. and you're going to, you brought me you brought me a croissant and you brought me a coffee, and you're just like, oh, my poor baby is suffering. You walk into where I was, and it was a party going on, and I'm dancing in my seat,
0: out with
1: I'm twirling, and we have music playing, I'm perking, I'm doing every, and you're like, oh, I'm so sorry that you're having such a hard time, and there were like eight people there, and we're just grooving,
0: but
1: and we're just enjoying,
0: coffee and
1: we're like laughing,
0: donuts,
1: and then, hi, baby, how are you, and you're like, fine.
0: Yeah, I was locked in Tower 4 on one of the floors. And yeah.
1: And
0: then
1: I said, I'm getting paid for this. Woohoo!
0: It was amazing. And then after all of that happened, you got off and were waiting on command post.
1: Absolutely.
0: And I didn't show up.
1: Mama was there.
0: And they forgot to relieve me because the post I had
1: you
0: was not a normal
1: middle child,
0: post.
1: You. Oh, my God.
0: Wow,
1: the
0: was that something?
1: Of everything that happened to you in your life.
0: Oh, boy.
1: And it's still happening to you.
0: And as we speak, it's happening. What were you going to say?
1: You filled it in perfectly.
0: That was it?
1: That was it.
0: All right.
1: And I think you came out half an hour later.
0: I think it's time to go to some music. By the way, the first thing that we just played tonight was Brian Eno and David Byrne, America is Waiting, from the My Life in the Bush of Ghosts collection, which is immortal. And if you're not familiar with it, oh, please be familiar with it. The second thing that we played was Simon and Garfunkel's America, which I think is the greatest piece of music that Paul Simon ever wrote. What do you think?
1: You know what? Again, when I think about... You know, you don't want to use the word genius or brilliant, but he did all of this at before 25. 25 years of age. I don't know what I was doing. It probably wasn't anything relevant, but this guy. No, I was marrying you, so it was nothing
0: there you
1: relevant.
0: Go. there you go. Talk about mistakes.
1: Oh,
0: but
1: I love laughing at you.
0: But Paul Simon, Paul Simon wrote that piece
1: amazing.
0: Of music. Now, if we look back, now, those, especially those in New York, there was a concert that happened on the date, I've got it written down here, October 20th, 2001, in Madison Square Garden.
1: Yes.
0: It was the concert for New York City, and Paul McCartney is who put it together and was the head of, not only the head, the main performer, but he was the guy who literally ran that whole event. Backstreet Boys, Bon Jovi, David Bowie, Eric Clapton, Destiny's Child, Melissa Etheridge, Fight for, Five for Fighting, Goo Goo Dolls, Buddy Guy, Mick Jagger, Jay-Z, Billy Joel, Elton John, Kid Rock.
1: Okay.
0: I'm sorry. I'm getting nauseous. But Paul McCartney, of course, John Mellencamp, Keith Richards, Adam Sandler, James Taylor, and The Who. And it was benefiting the Robin Hood Relief Fund for the city. An amazing moment. And so we clean up pretty well here in New York. I'll say that.
1: We do.
0: And the opening act was David Bowie.
1: Yeah.
0: Who sat on the floor cross-legged with a little synthesizer, and he played Simon and Garfunkel's America. Very quiet, very somber, and then stood up, walked over to his band that was behind him, and they did this song. What? There's stuff going on in the background. I don't even know what it is.
1: Song,
0: here is that song.
1: WFMU.

You've got to be taught to hate and fear. You've got to be taught from year to year. It's got to be drummed in your dear little ear. You've got to be carefully taught. You've got to be carefully taught.

0: WFMU, Beneath the Underground, 10 to 12, every Wednesday night. Following us, tailgating us, is M.H. Lee. So hold on to your drinks. Don't ask him for anything, because just because you get drinks free here doesn't mean he's going to give you drinks free there. So hang on to it. Sip it. We have about another 55 minutes to go. So just enjoy it. Bring your own ice, for Christ's sake. Don't embarrass us. I hate that. I hate when people show up there and he's like, you know, Lori, you know.
1: Yeah, please. You're giving me a big bill here. Yeah. But let's get on to what's going on here.
0: Good, baby. Talk about what we just played. I mean, because it's heavy stuff.
1: Yes. You've got to be carefully taught. That was actually Lori's idea. That's why I thought you were going to jump in with that.
0: You know something, John? I'm going to jump in with that.
1: Please.
0: And I'll tell you why. Because
1: please.
0: That day, you and I could see myself standing. We still had a stationary phone.
1: Mm-hmm.
0: You know, it was one of those old-fashioned ones. We had it in the foyer that we had. And I remember you saying, you know, you were giving groups. What mm-hmm. what do I play today?
1: Right. How do we handle that?
0: How about you've got to be carefully taught?
1: Mm.
0: Because anybody who knows South Pacific and films like South Pacific and The Sound of Music. I don't know why I couldn't think of it. Everybody thinks of it as a beautiful musical, and oh, it's around the holidays. The deep import of that.
1: Mm-hmm.
0: I mean, you're talking about The Sound of Music is about World War II and the Nazis.
1: Mm-hmm.
0: And they're both South Pacific. They're both about the same thing. The line, to hate all the people your relatives hate, you've got to be carefully taught. And that's the song I gave you. And I said, do that, because that's really what it was about then. And it's still about that now.
1: Isn't that the saddest part of
0: this? Unfortunately, we don't learn from history. It's still about that now.
1: Yeah. No, you're
0: so
1: absolutely
0: I
1: right.
0: Remembered that day like it was nothing.
1: Right. Rodgers and I almost said Rodgers and Hart.
0: Hammerstein.
1: Rodgers and Hammerstein.
0: Yeah.
1: And that comes from South Pacific.
0: Mm-hmm.
1: That was the original cast recording
0: yes.
1: by the character
0: mm-hmm.
1: That sang it. And he was trying to tell that character.
0: Mm-hmm.
1: He was an American Navy officer talking to another American Navy officer who was falling in love with the South Pacific woman.
0: That's exactly right.
1: And the guy who was falling in love said, I can't do this.
0: Mm-hmm.
1: You know, look, she's here. She's on this
0: mm-hmm.
1: island. And, you know, people are going to talk. And
0: of course.
1: What, you know, it's not going to be a successful mm-hmm. time. And this gentleman, Lieutenant that I have listed here, Cable, mm-hmm. said, well, wait. This mm-hmm. is the problem.
0: Right.
1: What a perfect song.
0: I mean, you think about the soundtrack to that. You have Happy Talk. I forgot who sang it.
1: The character.
0: Oh, my goodness.
1: I'm not going to say
0: who it was. Or the actor. Mm. But, I mean, Happy Talk, Keep Talking, Happy Talk. I mean, people just took it as a very lighthearted. No, it's how we dummy down stuff. And talk about things you like to do. And you just can look over things and not deal with what's happening and just keep it in your purview and mm-hmm. just talk about things you like to do. And, you know, you have to have a dream, and all of that is true, but it's also about not seeing what's in front of you, not dealing with what what's in front of you and trying to live in your own cocoon.
1: Yep.
0: And that song has so many layers to it, but it's, you know, again, you can't beat the orchestration. You can't beat anything that goes on with South Pacific. Amazing lyrically, musically. Can't
1: Just as an aside, I've always been a huge fan of Lawrence Hart,
0: mm-hmm.
1: who worked with Richard Rodgers prior. Rodgers and Hart, I've always been a big fan of his. He was sort of understated, but by the time Lawrence Hart, unfortunately, due to his alcoholism
0: mm-hmm.
1: and a lot of other issues that were coming up with him, Richard Rodgers had moved on to Oscar Hammerstein III, I believe he was.
0: What did we see? The film that was out recently. That was
1: Blue,

0: Oh my God, Blue Something.
1: It was this big song of
0: And
1: Blue Moon.
0: Blue Moon. And it was amazing. I forgot who the lead player was. And,
1: I'm sorry, I can't recall
0: it
1: either.
0: Hart was a very small man.
1: He was the lead, the main lead.
0: Right, but this actor, oh my God, I'm trying to think who it was. People write in if you know, but I could see his face in front of me. A 6-foot actor who had to, you know, literally shrink into the role, and it couldn't have been easy take after take to look as short as Hart was.
1: Right. Roger, Lawrence Hart was about 5'4", 5'5".
0: Yeah, he was short for a man. Yeah.
1: And the idea of, you know, again, of this person who was falling apart in his life and ultimately was not going to outlive that period. But it goes on, and the idea of, you know what, Oscar Hammerstein III was an amazing lyricist who had also worked on the show that brought Paul Robeson to fame.
0: Oh, Showboat.
1: Showboat.
0: Mm-hmm. Yeah.
1: That was, I believe, with another composer whose name's not going to come to me right now. But the idea of... You know, that these guys had been not only getting away with making statements in popular song, popular theater, but making gigantic statements in those forums that nobody thought they could get away with,
0: that,
1: if you will.
0: Just like Rod Serling on The Twilight Zone.
1: Absolutely.
0: Slipped past the sponsors. You know?
1: You know, it's like, what can I do so they don't notice there's something I'm saying here?
0: It's a shame, right?
1: And that is incredible. Mm-hmm. And that's
0: did it.
1: A perfect statement to get back to this anniversary coming up of 9/11.
0: And specifically, we have people on with us. Pope Leo you know, a West Coast techie.
1: Pope Leo, not the Pope Leo, but our Pope Leo.
0: You know what? He is my Pope Leo.
1: He's our Pope.
0: And damn it, I don't care. There you go, right? There, I said it. And a crucifix, if I was wearing it around my neck, would burn, but I'm not.
1: That's right.
0: He's so like all good vampires. And a West Coast techie who is always there telling me, I can't hear you. Move closer to the mic. Blah, blah, blah.
1: Move closer to the mic.
0: And a wonderful web designer. And on the show, and in fact, What's the Story with Maria every Tuesday night at 9 o'clock. But we are... also going to play a piece by her that we play before Maria Gentile, before every night. We played it on 9/11.
1: Mm-hmm.
0: We were on the air at Maker Park Radio. It had to be several years back. Mm-hmm. And I think it was Friday night. We were on from 10 to midnight, and Mac Olhan was on with us.
1: Mm. The
0: lovely
1: Mac Olhan.
0: And it was wonderful. And we knew we were going to be closing in on 9/11. And we had champagne. And the three of us had this wonderful toast.
1: Yes.
0: I had my champagne flutes. And, you know, it's big with me. I have to have the right
1: stemware. Proper stemware.
0: Stemware has got to be. And I remember it was dark. And we were streamlining. And we had...
1: streaming visually
0: and people
1: as well
0: saw,
1: as yeah.
0: People saw us. And at 11:59, Maria's song ended, and the three of us clinked.
1: Yep.
0: And I always say that was probably my favorite on the air time that we ever had.
1: It was wonderful.
0: We just did it, and I don't think there was anybody on after us, but we just clinked and went home. And that was it. But we're going to be playing her song,
1: in fact,
0: Amputated Skyline. Do you want to do it at the end?
1: Well, I thought you wanted me to play it now.
0: You could play it now.
1: We don't have to play it now.
0: Played it at the end that time. But Lorraine Lecky and Billy and hang on.
1: Oh, go right ahead.
0: On.
1: I'll take a breath.
0: Rogan. All listening. And she... Oh my God, that stuck in my throat. She was telling us how she was with her dog Chopper at the time, and, you know, 9/11, and she was walking in the park. She was enjoying herself, and then hours later, that happened. So, everybody had a life before that and was enjoying, and then suddenly a moment happens that changes things.
1: Yeah, if anybody has thoughts they want to put out there, please write into the comments. And if you're not used to writing into the comments, it's very easy. If you're listening to us, you're on You're on WFMU.org. And that little thing that pops down in the little right-hand bottom corner, two comments, mm-hmm. click on it, and just fire away.
0: And you have to sign
1: we'd
0: in,
1: love
0: too.
1: To hear. Yeah, we'd love to hear what it is that you have a memory of. I just want to make a quick mention. At the time, at least one of our dear friends who worked with us, who was our supervisor, as I mentioned before, had started working full-time. This is, Lori and I were working there in the 1980s. We left in 88 when we got married.
0: Yeah. Mm-hmm.
1: And we finally had a weekend off. It was amazing. And then the first bombing in 93, mm-hmm. when it happened, I was between jobs quite literally, and I went for a few months. I went back to work there in 93 while there was a gaping hole in the lobby of Tower 1. I mean, a gaping hole that looked like it was the pathway to hell. And the entire place was covered in soot and smoke. And I had the 12-hour shifts mm-hmm. in that case. They were all 12-hour shifts.
0: 8 to 8. You worked.
1: And I will never forget, I needed to do something to break up the monotony, walking up and down mm-hmm. a vertical shift, working up and down long sections of stairwells. And I read two books while mm-hmm. I was all mm-hmm. by myself in the smoke, in the soot. Mm-hmm. One was Frankenstein by Mary Shelley. Yep. The other one was Orwell's 1984.
0: Right.
1: And all I could say is, like, what kind of torment was I pouring onto myself?
0: It was a gig.
1: But you know what? It was good, solid money at the time. Yeah. And I got to read two great books that I had been meaning to read. They really fit in very well with being very alone in a dark, smoky stairwell.
0: Right. Yeah.
1: Amazing stuff. What about you? Had some friends who also were affected one way or another by 9/11.
0: I remember, and she and I have been friends for my God, Lee Dene, who was the vice president over at Sony Music, and she's got her own record label now, and I've known her, my God, my mother was still alive when I knew her. So you're talking about, I knew her since probably 95, easily. Mm. And I remember she and I were going back and forth, email. We were just, it wasn't, texting. It was all email. And she was on the computer with me. We were just talking about something. We weren't going to see each other that day. And she said, oh, my God, what's going on? And her TV went out, and our TV hadn't. She was, I think, upstate at the time.
1: Oh, that's funny.
0: And I was telling her what was going on. And then, all of a sudden, I said, I think she was pregnant with her first daughter.
1: Really?
0: And the second one hadn't come along yet. But she was just trying to get back and forth with me. She goes, wait, what's going on? And her electricity went out. And we contact each other frequently, but anytime 9/11 happens, we always say, you were with me that day.
1: Mm-hmm.
0: I was with you. I will always, and one of those moments where you realize there are people that are key to you that will come back in such heavy, heavy tidal waves. Their essence will come back on that day. And my ex-sister-in-law, who I still adore, who was married to my brother. Mm-hmm. And she and I were trying to, have a couple of laughs that day. And everybody, she was out in Stony Brook. She was working at Stony Brook.
1: That's right.
0: College.
1: In Long Island.
0: Mm-hmm. Right. And she and I were trying to make light of a situation that was the darkest situation we could. And she has the silliest sense of humor. And she and I could look at each other and just laugh for a half an hour at nothing. Just laugh when we see each other. And that's the beauty of our relationship. Yes. Just starting to laugh. And that's what we were trying to do with effort that day.
1: Yeah.
0: So there are many people that come into your life that day that were there. But key people that kept you afloat.
1: Yeah.
0: And that's what that day is about.
1: Absolutely. And I'd love to know if any of our listeners who feel like writing in, and if you don't feel like it, that's cool too. But if you feel like writing in.
0: Some people might not want to relive it.
1: That's right.
0: You know?
1: But if you feel like it and you want to let us know who got you through it. A lot of people I know were listening to Brian Lehr on WNYC. Mm-hmm. That's New Yorkers. WNYC FM. And Brian Lehr was on the air the whole time until they got knocked off.
0: Yeah.
1: WNYC, after a while, could not broadcast. And that is New York City's original station.
0: Yes, yes.
1: And they ultimately were knocked off. But he was on the air for hours.
0: And I remember, you know, we kind of laugh at these kind of quirky DJs. WCBS FM
1: mm-hmm.
0: had Harry Harrison was still on the air then.
1: Ah.
0: And he stayed there. And the first time you ever hear him actually, and, you know, not laughing at Mr. G, not just there giving, you know, input, giving serious and just doing something that was incredibly out of character, not for his format, but for what he did for like 30 years. He was always this gentle guy who laughed at Mr. G and blah, blah, blah, blah.
1: Mm-hmm.
0: But he was actually supplying data. And seriously, so everybody snapped into action. Everybody did what they needed to do that day.
1: Yeah, it was pretty amazing. Anybody that was in media that was able to be on were getting us through it.
0: Mm-hmm.
1: I mean, you know, again, I was at work until 5 p.m. that day.
0: Yes, yes.
1: And there was, I mean, you know, whatever we could do, we did to work. I mean, mm-hmm. again, I was working at a psychiatry unit mm-hmm. and just trying to keep people from falling apart.
0: Yeah.
1: And we talked about it and got through it. And I dealt with issues within sure. my music therapy. I dealt with poetry and everything else. And by the time I got out of there, I was finally breathing.
0: And, you know, you and I, we always have that open door policy in our home. We had people filtering in and out for like a week. People that just needed to come by, have a drink, and just sit and talk. I mean, a lot of them were people that actually worked at the Trade Center, mm. but just people in general. And your parents were in and out. My brother stayed with us. It was a tough time, and everybody was just doing what they needed to do to, you know, figure it out with people and shelter them as we went along.
1: Yep, by all means. I see that Brogan
0: yeah,
1: somehow
0: I don't know
1: wrote
0: how
1: in
0: he does
1: on his
0: that.
1: Own.
0: With his little paws. He got his ears did.
1: He
0: got his ears
1: said,
0: did.
1: I had my ears done plus
0: yeah.
1: a bath, and yeah. I hated it.
0: He hated it. Well,
1: thank
0: you know what?
1: Dog.
0: It's okay.
1: Thank dog for John and Lori and my favorite
0: you know,
1: radio
0: and
1: show.
0: Brogan always says the nicest thing. He always says the nicest thing. And
1: I love
0: he
1: it.
0: Could,
1: hey,
0: how
1: Brogan.
0: He could manipulate his little paws. Because
1: you know,
0: they're not that little. But you know what? I think
1: no
0: that's
1: thumb.
0: Making a bet. He has no, he's not, no there's, oppositional thumbs.
1: No.
0: No.
1: How do they do it?
0: And
1: but
0: he
1: they do
0: just,
1: it.
0: He manages. You know what? It takes that guy probably an hour to write everything out because he's that determined to reach out to us because he's the official mascot of Beneath the Underground WFM. You and MH Lee is listening, baby doll.
1: Yes.
0: We're going to pass the baton in just a little bit
1: well,
0: to you, my
1: we've,
0: love.
1: We've got more than 30 minutes to go of all of
0: yeah.
1: this stuff. I want to quickly mention, we're going to jump back into some more music.
0: Please, we have to.
1: But I just want to mention that there were some very positive things that happened shortly after 9/11, cannot help but mention this.
0: Read
1: How
0: it.
1: About this?
0: Read it, baby.
1: Okay.
0: You could do it.
1: I stole some stuff from the History Channel's website, and I'm not a fan of the History Channel because it's not exactly cool. But they made some good points. After 9/11, cultural moments that helped Americans move forward. And this is stuff that we can attest to, and I hope some of you might remember. The return of late night television. At the height of his popularity, David Letterman was considered the dean of late night. That was never more apparent than on September 17th, 2001, less than a week after the mm-hmm. attacks, mm-hmm. when Late Show with David Letterman returned to the airwaves. Others yes. were not coming back on yet,
0: yeah.
1: but
0: yeah.
1: he did. They were at the Ed Sullivan Theater, mm-hmm. of course, in Midtown, with a somber opening monologue that touched on the emotions many viewers were probably experiencing: grief, confusion, admiration for first responders, and solidarity with New Yorkers.
0: Mm-hmm.
1: And here's what he said. It's terribly sad here in New York City. We've lost 5,000 fellow New Yorkers, and you can feel it. You can feel it. You can see it. It's terribly sad. If you didn't believe it before, you can absolutely believe it now. New York City is the greatest city in the world.
0: Yeah.
1: It was an incredible moment. We were watching that.
0: I remember.
1: Live that was happening. Mm-hmm. Because as soon as we heard Letterman was going to be back on, we were like, wow, let's see what he has to say. And that was the first show that made a statement that was live right then and there.
0: Yeah.
1: And then, of course, the first thing that Lori and I thought of was, wouldn't it have been amazing if Seinfeld's cast made any, even if it was a short statement, they didn't do that. And it was very sad, but it would have been amazing.
0: Yeah.
1: Other things that kind of carried us through. Not long after that, Saturday Night Live went live again.
0: Oh, yeah. Yep.
1: Okay, live from New York, it's Saturday night. Might be one of the most iconic lines in TV history, and it was never more so than on September 29th, 2001, when SNL opened its 29th season. Get this, eschewing the traditional cold open, which parodies the biggest news story of the week. The show instead had New York native and rock and roll legend Paul Simon perform his 1969 song, The Boxer, at the request of Lorne Michaels, who's the executive producer of SNL. He felt a song about a young man struggling to make it in New York would capture the strength of the city and the emotion.
0: Exactly.
1: And I don't think either of us will ever forget that.
0: Good call. Yeah, no, never. Right? Never.
1: Paul Simon came out and read with an acoustic guitar, and who was around him and by him, unfortunately, Rudolph Giuliani, who I'm sorry I still retain no respect for, but he was the mayor at the time, and he was flanked by many people who were among the fire department, the police department, EMS. It was quite amazing.
0: You know, and I always said about him, again, he couldn't sleep on anybody's couch 4 weeks before that. But no, no, no.
1: You're
0: his
1: right.
0: marriage was dissolving. He made quite a few political errors. But he, that made him America's mayor. And I always say, I would love to think that I would have done better. He really rose to the occasion. He was a soldier without a war. He did a lot of shit. The only thing that I thought that he did good was trying to get rid of the mob. And when you have a vowel at the end of your name and you go after the mob, that's pretty ballsy. But he was every place, 9/11. He just was here, there, and everywhere. Like I said, adrenaline and a soldier without a war. I don't know if every mayor would have done it the same way. They would have done it differently, but they would have been there. But he had a presence that you can't deny. He was on every newscast, every time of day. He went at least 72 hours, if not more, without sleeping. Again, doesn't dismiss any of the bad things he did.
1: No, he's a scumbag.
0: But he was...
1: Sorry.
0: No, no. He was there then.
1: Yes,
0: and
1: he was.
0: And if he did anything in the entire career that he had that moment in time.
1: Absolutely. I'll give him that.
0: Yeah,
1: my only memory
0: that's
1: positive of him was when he was still a U.S. attorney going after the mafia.
0: The mafia.
1: And that was amazing.
0: Yeah.
1: But beyond that, I don't know. I know he ran into Building 7 and it collapsed almost on his head.
0: Yes.
1: And I hate to say it, we were laughing. But here's what I want to play. Simon and Garfunkel, it's not the live in Saturday Night Live, but this is Simon and Garfunkel live in Central Park. Actually, Paul Simon live at Central Park.
0: I want to hear it.
1: Let's play that, because that's The Boxer, and that is such a statement.
0: Let's play that, shall we?
1: Shall we? Let's do that. And in the background is, as always, noise that
0: John,
1: I can't account
0: this.
1: For.
0: Come on, get
1: it
0: together.
1: Here we go.
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0: WFMU Beneath the Underground, coming at you live and kicking every Wednesday night from 10 to 12. Following us very closely is MH Lee from 12 to 2.
1: You said it so well. I can't say more. But beyond that,
0: are you verklempt?
1: I'm verklempt.
0: Oh dear goodness!
1: It's like butter the way you said
0: it. Dear goddesses,
1: it was beautiful.
0: Wow.
1: I just want to make quick mention that we have a few people who wrote in, and I saw the word King Crimson somewhere here. Bob.
0: Oh, Bob is with us. Yes.
1: I was one of King Crimson shows. They did Heroes for an encore.
0: Oh, that must have been something.
1: Wow.
0: I would love to hear that.
1: I'd love to have her. Bob, what was that? Was that during the period when... I take it that was probably during the period of... I'm not sure which period, I come to think of it, because in 01, they were not in the quartet lineup. But I can only imagine. It sounds amazing. Brogan wrote, I had my ears done plus a bath and I needed
0: he had
1: it.
0: His ear did.
1: Thank dog for John and Lori. Oh, we got that already. Yeah. And then also said, thank you for the shout out. It was a dilly. And also had this much to say. We're wide awake. The playlist took a wild and radical turn. And said, Black Flag.
0: He's had caffeine today because he's up and he's just posting. You know, and I know he's got Lorraine's phone. Give it back.
1: Yeah.
0: Because she's probably looking for it.
1: I think that Lorraine's giving him caffeine.
0: Holy moly.
1: Black Flag, and we love them. And yes, you did hear Black Flag. How do we bring this back to where it was before?
0: Of course, baby. Look at what I'm doing.
1: Oh, there
0: you
1: go.
0: Who knew? Thank you, madame.
1: Or
0: mademoiselle.
1: We've been doing a lot of talking here tonight, talking about 9/11 and all the impact that it had and has. But what we began with here was Paul Simon doing the Boxer Live. That was in 1990. What did I say? 91?
0: 91. And what I love the best
1: 10 years
0: is,
1: before.
0: Yeah. I love the best is when... When he says, just a come
1: the
0: on
1: whores.
0: For the whores, and everybody, all the women are screaming, and it's like, are those the whores? Do you pay
1: on
0: your
1: 7th
0: taxes?
1: Avenue?
0: Don't make yourself known. If you didn't pay your taxes, shh, keep it quiet. Don't applaud.
1: Yeah, in 91.
0: IRS is always watching.
1: That's right. 91, women,
0: love.
1: After the rain, women would walk over to cars.
0: Yes. Yeah.
1: And introduce
0: God
1: themselves
0: bless them.
1: While you were sitting at a red light. That was 91, and 7th Avenue in Midtown was pretty raunchy.
0: I remember, this is a funny story, if I could tell it.
1: I wish you would.
0: Near the post office, there was a very, the post office, I think it was like 10th Avenue.
1: 34th Street.
0: Yeah, right. And I remember I was with a friend of mine, and this woman, it was like, oh my God, it probably was like 11 o'clock in the morning.
1: Mm-hmm.
0: And still working, she comes over to the car. And says, hey, baby, when was the last time you had some good pussy? And I said, I don't have my calendar with me, so can I get back to you? And she laughed, I laughed, and my friend laughed. It was just one of those great moments. But that's exactly how it was.
1: Pussy moments.
0: Just come right up to the car and ask you that. It's like, well, and you know me, I always have an answer. I don't have a calendar. I don't have a calendar with me. Can I get back to you?
1: Yeah, they were pretty bold.
0: But she laughed, and we all laughed.
1: Yeah, well, you know, she was trying to make a buck, but she could take a moment.
0: Got caught up in my eyes.
1: Yes. Sex workers.
0: Be careful. Just be careful.
1: Well, always
0: no
1: be
0: judgment,
1: careful.
0: No judgment, just be careful.
1: Always be careful. There's so many things to be careful about. So that was, where was I? Paul Simon, the Boxer, live 91 in Central Park. And I just find that amazing to think it was 10 years, I'm not sure which specific date, but 10 years
0: before
1: 9/11. Flogging Molly after that. What's left, actually, I made a misspelling here. What's left of the flag is what it should say.
0: I see you did that.
1: Yeah. Black Flag, Rise Above. And apparently it turns out that Brogan is a big fan of Black Flag.
0: Well, wait, he is what's going to come up next. His mama is coming up next.
1: Oh, well, yes, of course.
0: His mama is coming up next, so I hope he's still...
1: Don't fall asleep. We got 15 minutes, 16 minutes to go, Brogan, and everybody else listening. We've got a couple of things, and we're going to sneak in one more leak from the brand new album of our ensemble, The Red Microphone.
0: I like the way you did that.
1: It's
0: so seamlessly.
1: We're sneaking it in, so don't spread the word too quickly. Anyway, this is Lorraine Lecky and her demons, and what's the name of that song again?
0: Watch a Step. I'm not telling you that. I'm just telling you.
1: Well, you are telling me that, and I have to adhere to it.
0: Yeah,
1: Watch your step.

0: WFMU, Beneath the Underground, closing in on the sad hour.
1: Oh.
0: MH Lee is following us, so it's a glad hour.
1: Well.
0: A glad 2 hours.
1: Sad glad.
0: And we love. And everybody stay on board. You don't want to have to go to sleep so quick. Stay on with MH Lee. Well,
1: we got six more minutes to go
0: it,
1: here
0: baby.
1: On Beneath
0: do
1: the
0: it,
1: Underground.
0: Do it.
1: Real quickly, we should make mention as to what we just heard. That was Maria Gentile.
0: Yes.
1: Amputated Skyline, which she composed right after
0: 9/11. Indeed, my friend.
1: And it's something she put out on a record, and we love it. It is such a beautiful, powerful piece of music. Lorraine Lecky and her
0: Telling
1: demons.
0: Us watch our step.
1: Watch your step.
0: Damn it. I don't and like being
1: Black
0: threatened
1: Flag,
0: on
1: Black Flag, Rise Above. Flogging Molly, Watch the Flag. Mm-hmm. And we opened this set with The Boxer live by Paul Simon.
0: Indeed. What are we playing next, Johnny?
1: We're going to play another leak of our new album,
0: leak
1: which should
0: baby.
1: Be coming out in November.
0: Aww.
1: And again, we're not supposed to do this or something like that. Okay. But the bottom line is we are the Red Microphone. Mm-hmm. Lori Towers on electric bass.
0: Mm.
1: Myself, John Pietaro, on spoken word, bongos, drum set on some parts of this, guitar. You never know what I'm going to do. And Ellen Christie, who was not only the sound designer, she was the producer of this particular record. The album will be coming out in November, and it is called Scarlet Streets, part of a book and record set, Book of My Poetry, the CD of the music itself. So let's jump into that. We're going to let you hear the opening track, Punk Jazz, Take Zero.

0: evaporates into afternoon western of 1987. Correct. Furthest edges begot songs of distortion feedback, but it was always punk. 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
1: Stop.
0: Electric divisions underground. Waves of a long missing nun. Each filthy swallow of downtown begone whispers in unmistakable pain pleasure. Leather enraptures even the stillness. Beyond the darkness, breathless be the saxophone as subtones become you. Within a sheath of electronics and a bass of more throb and tone. Shadows of the horns, hands gripping its men, looms behind them. Its frenzy dancing is hypnosis for the drummer. Sweat beads gather over skin and metal. The splashback, a poison response to each crackling limb shot. The music howls from inner depths. And the wind smells strong of closure. Phantom scent of after hours, beer and piss. The moment fades along with memories of drug and jam sessions into the Bowery. I cover my wanton mouth to words of revolution are best spoken in the deepest, the bluest of hours.
2: 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What do we have to say to sign people off, baby?
3: I just got to say, what an amazing session that was.
2: That was fun.
3: Again, the red microphone, that's Laurie and myself with Ellen Christie, not only producing, but creating this incredible sound design around us.
2: And that's all we have to say.
3: Well, that's one of the somethings.
2: Fade us out with something, baby, because I know he's
3: going to put some music
2: forth
3: on, because guess
2: ready
3: what?
2: Yes.
3: The problem never goes away.
2: What
3: and
2: problem?
3: That's where we the problem of war never stops. We're going to fade out with a little bit of Blitzkrieg Bop by the Ramones.
2: Okay.
3: Sisters and brothers, beloved others, take it easy.
2: But take it.

You just heard from the Warlock with March, before that Mushroom Village with For All the Good Times, Baron Spatina with A Spirited Debate, Rodegast and Clint Termix with Spell of Unknown Powers, and that was the entirety of that last set. Next we have Turim with When the One You Love Comes Back. We'll follow that with Aldrune, The Biggest Mushroom, Bittercold with The Last Kingdom featuring Jennifer Lounsbury, and Verna Wolf with Memory Maze, and that's from Calypso. And we'll actually go a little further with Rowan Morrison, The Buzzard in a Nightingale, and Chaucerian Myth with The Nun's Priest's Tale. So a lot of tracks in the next set here on The Other World, and that will continue our fantasy-themed music here on The Other World.

You just heard from Chaucerian Myth with the Nun's Priest's Tale. Before that, we had Rowan Morrison with The Buzzard and the Nightingale. We had Verna Wolf with Memory Maze, Bitter Cold with The Last Kingdom, Aldrin with The Biggest Mushroom, and Turim with When the One You Love Comes Back. And now we get to the fun part, where I have to deal with a bunch of foreign languages that I cannot pronounce. So first we'll have In the Vast Forest with Critical Moment in the Area, and that's actually something that can be spoken, and that's off of the Duster EP. We'll follow that with Steve Faulkner, and The Strategy Unfolds from the Warlords 2 OST, which I'm now just going to treat like a Dungeon Synth album because I no longer use bed music. We'll follow that with a track which is in Italian, and I'm just not going to pronounce these in their native languages. I'll just translate them. So what does that one translate to? Well, let's see. The Seventh Dog of the White Lady of the Castle is the name of the band. And the translation of the actual track is Unlucky Parade off of an album called Orb of Strong and Death Leisure. And that's going to be from 2024. We'll follow that with George the Fat Man Sanger and Dave Govett with Ultima Underworld. This is the injured track. We'll follow that with Aura Shining Green and Fires off of A Secret History. And then a French band, which I have never translated, Sleeping Forest, Forêt Endormie, with La Mer Nous Attend, which is The Sea Awaits Us. And yeah, I probably mispronounced that. I don't speak French at all. Always fun to try to speak French. And yeah, that's the next set here on The Other World.

Was Fort endormi with Lamore no attend, something like that. Before the artist shining green with fires, George the Fat Man Singer and Dave Govett with Injured from Ultima Underworld. We had Il Settimo Kane, Della Bianco, Dama del Castello with a track I'm not even going to pronounce or attempt to pronounce. I think it's Unlucky Parade. Steve Faulkner with The Strategy Unfolds, and In the Vast Forest with Critical Moment in the Aria. We are going to hear a set now, starting with Jim Kirkwood's Elvin Smith off of Where Shadows Lie. And where will we go from that? We will go to Nuba Ferris with Interna off of Besorni Ekva, and Effluvium with Demence off of Dance Avec Les Cadavres, something like that. Les Cadavres, I don't know. Yeah, Les Cadavres. French. Who needs it? Anyway, thanks for listening to The Other World. More great music still to come.

Just enough time for one more set here on The Other World. Thanks for listening to the best in fantasy themed music here on Gina's Jungle Room. But first, what did we have? We had Dements from Effluvium, Nuba Ferris with Enterma, and Elvin Smith's from Jim Kirkwood. Now we're going to close with one more set, starting with Arrowwood's Winged Sirens. We'll hear from Shrouded in Mystery, and that's going to be actually the name of the track, but Forgotten Pathways will deliver that. We'll hear Dianera with Nyadaroth's Maiden Flight. We'll hear Ungrunuluk Kukapixiensis from Diplodocus. And then we'll close with a track called Pharaoh from Doom, but remastered and also remixed by some random guy going by Damus on YouTube. Thanks for listening to The Other World, and tune in next week for more great fantasy-themed music here, 12 to 2 a.m., either Thursday morning or Wednesday night, depending on how you look at it, unless you're over in Australia, and then I guess it's just the midday or the mid-afternoon, I suppose. But if you're on the East Coast, this is either the middle of the night or the middle of the morning, depending on how you look at it. Anyway, thank you for listening, and tune in next week.

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We got John the Ilker on the radio. We got the warm Schaefer beer. 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

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It's best to lie back and loosen your clothing, or even better, take it all off so that we're skin to skin. 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

0: him! 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
1: Last night, I turned the radio on for the midnight news. Suddenly, I thought I died of a broken heart when I heard the announcer say,
2: "The great rock singer Elvis Presley, also known as the King, just died in a hospital in Memphis, Tennessee, USA, at the age of 42 years.

Elvis Presley. I want to thank you for all the happiness you gave so many people all over the world during many, many years. I remember the disc jockey was playing Joe House Rock when I had my first date with a beautiful girl. And since that evening, you've been my friend, Elvis.

Tennessee. You holding your head, stack my hand, you soul, I crack my hell. You say, hallelujah. You get it, buried my head, crack my blues. You go to church, holding my head. You

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Tramp, free and friendly, bold and exciting. Tramp, a fragrance that's warm and winning. Rather independent and maybe just a little wild. She's wearing Tramp and everybody loves her. Tramp by Lanthric. Shouldn't you wear it too?

There was a young maid from Madras who had a magnificent ass, not rounded and pink as you probably think. It was gray, had long ears, and ate grass. A giddy young female at Yale was tattooed with her prices for tail, and on her behind, for the sake of the blind, a duplicate version in Braille.

music sounds. 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

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We know that once a person is perverted, it is practically impossible for that person to adjust to normal attitudes in regard to sex. Yet much of this material has been described as an illustrated, detailed course in perversion, abnormal sex, crime, and violence.

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now that you're here, I think it's time you learn what sex is all about. Listen close to every rhyme, and you'll never be in doubt. I'll tell you all the ways to do it, except for three. I tell you those, honey, but they're my job guarantee. Flip it, flop it, just don't drop it. Tonight is gonna be the night. Uh-huh. Oh, here's where the sexy people are. 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You gotta stoke the fire before you run out of wood. The Peter Rabbit habit is the only cure. It beats cold showers, Daddy, that's for sure. Kick your heels high, relax and lay back. Now see how that tingles in your sacroiliac. Man loves woman, but oh, what a crime. You say, do you beat your wife? He says, hell, every time. So I say, here's to sex, and it's time your plans were made. Try it tonight, see if it checks. You'll be happy once your plans are laid. And laid. Just think you'll have mastered a trade. You may have a little dinghy or a great big yacht, but I'll let you launch it, Daddy, it all goes to pot. Flip it, flop it, just don't drop it. Tonight is gonna be the night. That's right, tonight is gonna be the night. You know, fellas, if you're having trouble with your sex life, I want you to take a little hint from Rusty. When you leave here tonight, I want you to drive into a Shell service station, order a glass of Platformate, have her drink it down, and I'll guarantee she'll go further than she's ever gone before. 'Cause tonight is gonna be the night. Tonight.

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0: 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I'm a-coming. 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
1: Vampires, driven by insatiable thirst. 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

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Me and my band went to East Orange, New Jersey for our WFMU radio show. 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

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I wish that my band members tight. At 3:30 p.m., their man is yelling at me for screwing up the rock set. He gave me a war hammer as we lit the radio station.

Unstoppable. Unbeatable. Unbelievable. He's Bruce Lee, the master of karate, kung fu, delivering the death blow of the Chinese Connection. Bruce Lee in The Chinese Connection, the greatest karate kung fu film of them all. A National General Pictures release. Rated R, under 17, not admitted without parent.

Oh, Mr. Bixby. 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Although I would love to be there, I can't keep our date at your country estate, 'cause I haven't a thing to wear. I give you my word, Mr. Bixby, I've handled my sables with care.

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1: Good evening, ladies and gentlemen. 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So three cheers for your Willie or John Thomas. 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You can wrap it up in ribbons, you can slip it in your sock. 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And you won't come back. Thank you very much.
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Now, I've got a clean copy of it now, and I warn you, this could scare you. Here's the email. Dear Art Bell, I just recently began listening to your radio show and could not believe it when you talked about the sounds from hell tonight. My uncle had told me this story a couple of years ago, and I didn't believe him, like one of your listeners who discounted the story as nothing more than just a religious newspaper fabricated account. The story about the digging of the hole and the hearing of the sounds from hell is very real. It did occur in Siberia. My uncle collected videos and audio tapes and so forth on the paranormal, supernatural. He passed away fairly recently, but he would have loved your show. He let me listen to one of the audio tapes that he had on the sounds from hell in Siberia, and I copied it. He received his copy from a friend who worked at the BBC. It took me a while to find it tonight, but attached is that sound from my uncle's tapes. It's not the greatest quality, but the sounds are there. I was very hesitant to send you this, as the sound bothers me to listen to. I'd suggest that if you do play it on the program, warn listeners in advance so they may have the option of turning the radio off for 30 seconds while it plays. It has always haunted me. To those who discounted the Siberia sounds from hell story, it is true, and I, for one, wish it wasn't. Rick, listening from Chicago. And so I submit now the cleaned, a better copy to you, and I warn you, what you are about to hear is very disturbing indeed.

0: 20th Century Fox presents The Dragon Flies, starring a brilliant new master of the martial arts, Jimmy Wang Yu, unlike any other kung fu film you've ever seen. Jimmy Wang Yu is the dragon from Hong Kong, and he really flies high, kicks low. Jimmy takes off after the Australian godfather of dope and leaves a trail of bodies along the way.
1: This country's got a small population, and he's getting through them very fast.
0: Master of the martial arts and a masterful lover.
2: This is nice.
3: What did you expect? Acupuncture?
0: Jimmy breaks through the man's string of bodyguards, cops the godfather, tapes a grenade in his mouth, and gets what he's after. The explosive ending will blow your mind.
4: Yeah, what do you do for an encore?
0: The Dragon Flies and Jimmy Wang Yu. Check it out. Rated R. Under 17, not admitted without parents.

You first saw him in Enter the Dragon. Now see him as he's never been seen before. Jim Kelly is Black Belt Jones. See him train his own army of girl high jumpers to help penetrate the hideaway of one of the mob's biggest bosses. See him retrieve 25 grand from the mob's own vault, guarded by the toughest hoods in the underworld. See Black Belt Jones join forces with a super chick who's a smash at karate and really means business. Jim Kelly, international karate champ, and Gloria Hendry are a super team in Black Belt Jones from Warner Brothers Rated R, under 17, not admitted without parent. When you're hit by Black Belt Jones, it's a smash hit.

It's 10:13 in the Diamond Mine on a Friday night. This is from Carrie Caruso, who says, harpsichord and symmetry, sweetness flowing endlessly, creating tunes of lengthened peace, so pleasant let it never cease. Wield the keys in the dusk of night and play the keys in sheer delight. Aurora from the chandelier diffuses splendid laughter here. The room arrayed in daintiness, the mood depicting soft caress. Exquisite pictures from your mind, flowing contentment now is yours to find. Purple rays alight my way, no difference now between night and day. And first you see endless design, and then no limit to the time. Rhythm beats into your brain, and pounding agony to disdain. And soon it will all disappear, and there'll be nothing at all to fear.

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1: D, lysergic acid, diethylamide. LSD. It is colorless, tasteless, odorless. Known as acid, a single ounce is capable of producing 300,000 so-called trips. That's LSD. That's acid.

0: Imagine swarms of hawk-sized wasps and rats as big as panthers hunting humans in packs, preying on their flesh. Now, American International brings to the screen H.G. Wells' shocking tale of an ecology gone berserk, the food of the gods. Rated PG, parental guidance suggested. The food of the gods, for a taste of hell.
1: Hey, Keith.

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2: Perfect.

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He played a steel guitar while the chickens gathered round, and they cackled out the chorus of this syncopated sound. So up with the right foot, and everybody say, Hele ana oe, and we oni oni e. And up with the left foot, and hit the hiki e. And that's what the Howleys call the chicken reel today.

Early in the morning, before the break of day, the rooster been crow and the hens commence to lay. And when they pow kahana, they all hit the hay. And a farmer come around and haul another load away. So up at the right foot, and everybody say, Haley on the owe, and we only a. Up with the left foot, and hit the hickey-a. And that's what the Howleys call the chicken reel today. Away.

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2: My! What do you think of that?
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4: Johnny Mathis.
5: 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Well, they never use the word clowns at all. They call us
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When you married me, you played a dirty trick. And my heart may not be breaking, but my belly sure is aching, 'cause the very thought of you still makes me sick.

0: told you to stop riding.
1: Maybe you just like us to walk on out of here and you can forget you ever knew us. Isn't that it?
2: Oh, man, I get your message.
3: Hey, hey, take it easy. Don't you see there's people eating here?
4: Oh, I'm awfully sorry, Charlie. We didn't know you were running a graveyard.
5: Yeah, it says diamond dancing, so where do we dance, Charlie?
3: Right here, and I ain't...
4: Well, where's Charlie?
6: These are the beatniks, the defiant young, coming from every walk of life, wrought with suppressed emotions, and mocking the...

0: everyday course of modern society, intent on striking back as they wage a battle for their right to be heard.
1: Getting pushed around so long, you start pushing back harder and harder. You get to like it. You feel like somebody.
2: Are you a real cop or are you just a chicken inspector?
3: You don't like cops, do you, son?
4: No, I don't. I'm a big shot. I'm a big shot, man. You're a punk.
5: Oh, hey, what you saying that for?
0: Now, coming to the screen, the pulsating story of today's youth, apart and alone, living by their code of rebellion and mutiny. The Beatniks, a moving story with insight and understanding of a craze that is sweeping the nation. Revealing as it holds the answers to the beatnik questions all America is asking. Rewarding as it portrays a chronicle of emotion and pathos you'll never forget. A theater must. Don't miss. The Beatniks.

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Said it would give him fantastic new sensations and thrills.

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That was okay. But yeah, these parties were really, really wild. But I guess, you know, back then they were okay. As the evening progressed, these parties would get like wilder and wilder and wilder. And in the morning, you know, about 11 o'clock in the morning,

0: Hi. What are you doing?
1: I'm shaving with a new shaving preparation.
0: Mmm. Smells nice.
1: Feels nice, too.
0: Really?
1: Oh, yes. Remember when we were dating how blotchy my skin used to get?
0: Oh, do I?
1: Well, that's all past now. This product is simply marvelous. In fact, I like it so much, I'm going to shave my beard off.
0: Oh, Abe, I wish you wouldn't.
1: Now, Mary, it seems to me I have the right.
0: Oh, listen, with rights you're loaded, but image-wise, I just don't know.
1: There. It's off. For the first time in my life, I'm really clean-shaven.
0: It actually looks pretty good, except for one thing.
1: What's that, Mary?
0: Well, I never saw the skin under your beard before. Wee, is it blotchy?
1: Now, Mary.
0: Blotch City, USA. That's you, kid.
1: Mary, please.
0: Incredibly, totally blotchy. Wait till I tell the servants.
1: Think of your dignity, your position.
0: Why, you

0: going to do something very serious. A little thing by Glenn Campbell.
1: Oh, great. By the time I get some Phenom in.
0: The Phoenix! By the time I get to Phoenix, she'll be rising. She'll find a note I left hanging on her door.
1: Oh, no.
0: She'll laugh when she reads the poem. And says I'm leaving.
2: He's leaving now!

0: can.
1: A buck and a quarter. 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Come on.
0: She's sure to stop for lunch and give me a call.
1: Where are you, horny bastard? Get over here, man.
0: She'll just hear that phone keep on ringing. Off the wall.
1: You want to answer that? You see, a table's wired. Pick the candle up and it'll go right out. Just lift the candle.
0: That's
1: thank
0: you. All. And by the time I make Oklahoma, she'll be sleeping. She'll turn softly

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0: Just be gentle.
1: She pleases me. 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Now I will talk to the Wolfman and the Mummy.
2: As you wish, Master.

0: cassette.
1: Boy. 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
2: Night after night, and we know it ain't right, but still we're stealing.
1: I don't know about wrong. It's wrong if you get caught, isn't it?
3: John, they're stealing!
4: I found it, honest! I didn't think you'd believe me!
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0: There's been one great disaster after another. First came the plane, then the birds. There was the day the Earth stood still, and the day the Earth caught fire. If it didn't come from another world, it came from beneath the sea. But now comes the greatest disaster film of them all, The Attack of the Killer Tomatoes.
1: Can nothing stop this tomato onslaught?
0: Yes, disaster fans, Killer Tomatoes. And the more you try to stop them, the messier things get. The Attack of the Killer Tomatoes, with a cast of 3,642. The most terrifying movie ever, says Better Homes and Gardens. See!
2: Attack of the Killer Tomatoes.
0: The first disaster film that's truly a disaster. Rated PG.

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Notice that you hear the full stereo effect anywhere in the room, even in the corners. Try it.

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0: try some old technique. 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Now some like silks at 20, and some like virgin wool. 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Stop and think.
1: Have a little think.
0: Stop and think.

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1: No.
0: It's different.
1: I have all new cheap moves.
2: Nervous?
3: Yes.
2: First time?
3: No, I've been nervous lots of times.
4: So, anyways, you guys want to make out or what?
3: Would you like to buy a monkey?
5: Oh, Carol, seriously, it was an accident, I swear to God.
6: An accident? Your thing just got into a box of popcorn.
7: Baby, we're the sex men.
8: I'm Kiss. She's torture. We're here to save the world from a paranormal sexual event.
9: Hey, baby. You ever had a chick with a beard before?
10: I can't say that I have there, bearded broad.
9: Well, then, sugar, you haven't lived.
10: Note to self, I don't want to live.
5: Your experiments, I don't know if you've read my latest book, Advanced Sexual Positions, How to Achieve Them Without Laughing, but it's getting to be a classic.
11: How come you never scream when we have sex?
12: Give me something to scream about.
6: Well, I don't think you're ugly, exactly.
13: Wanna suck face?
14: Come to my room right after dinner.
3: No, not tonight. I'm too tired. I think I'm gonna turn in early.
14: I'll let you wear my underwear.
3: I'll be there.
15: Those places are filthy. And the worst part is, that little girl grinding and dry humping the f***ing stage up there, that's somebody's daughter up there.
3: I was just going to say that.
16: See? So bad about being small. You're not going to be small forever.
17: Play with it, pal. Don't talk to it.
18: Well, that's quite a nice little nothing you're almost wearing. I approve.
19: I finally had an orgasm and my doctor told me it was the wrong kind.
20: You have the wrong kind? Really? I've never had the wrong kind, ever. My worst one was right on the money.
21: Roxanne, I have what doctors call very active glands. You're the only person I've told. My folks don't even know.
15: Well, maybe you can have surgery without them knowing.
22: Oh, heck with surgery. Let's wrestle.
23: Nice beaver.
19: Thank you. I just had it stuffed.
23: Let me help.
24: Don't tell me you're going to pork Marlene Desmond.
25: Pork? Going to hump her brains out, aren't you?
26: Boone, I anticipate a deeply religious experience.
6: I'm going steady, and I French kiss.
19: So everybody does that.
6: Yeah, but Daddy says I'm the best at it.
26: Got something to show you.
19: Is it bigger than a baby's arm?
15: Mr. Andrews, nice haircut. Looking extremely dilfy today.
27: Are all nerds as good as you?
28: Yes.
27: Come. Because all jocks think about is sports. All we ever think about is sex.
29: One day I came home and found him in the shower. With a girl. And her mother.
30: Well, at least he kept it in the family.
31: Welcome to the Statue of Liberty. The statue is a gift from French citizens that has come to symbolize hope for naked women everywhere. Bocce ball!
32: Do you love me?
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34: Well, send her a new memo. To Katie, from Andy. Re, me being your boyfriend. Hunker down for doinkage.
35: Did you ever find Bugs Bunny attractive when you put on a dress and play a girl bunny?
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everybody. How are we doing this absolutely beautiful Thursday, September 10th morning? It's 9:07 a.m. out here in Los Angeles. That makes it what? 12:07. It's lunchtime. It's lunchtime on the East Coast. It's lunchtime in America. We're going to have a fun show. I loved coming in and lending a hand and just playing a bunch of stuff that I've had stacked up on the radiator that I'm like, man, they must find the light of day. Hey, and if you haven't done so already, if you're not like Andrew in Toronto, do yourself a favor. 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Come on over to WFMU.org. You're going to find all the programming right there. Bob Arth's One Night Stand. Click on it. Once you do that, that brings you over to the playlist, which, by the way, I tirelessly work on for you good people. Give it a look-see. And to the right there, you're going to find the Panic Room, which will be just flooded with people in the coming moments. Andrew really just broke the seal. All right, enough. Let's get on with it. Oh, this is how I want to wake up. It's The Pretenders! Yeah, baby, yeah!

Yeah, all right. That is Gimbel a cappella from the University of Michigan. They newly released that as a single this week, and I just think they sound amazing. I think that arrangement is gorgeous. Well done, Gimbel. Top of that set, Pretenders with Louie Louie. Then the Linda Lindas. Did I do that on purpose? No, but it sounded great. The Linda Lindas, they've have a newish album out. Gotta Get Out is the name of the album. And with it, that little collaboration there with Hayley Williams on Closer. Okay. This next album is, I listened to it top to bottom. It is fantastic. LP. LP, also friend of the show. Had a great interview with her. Gosh, at this point, maybe a couple years back. Check it out in the archives. Anyway, she is absolutely lovely. They are absolutely lovely. And the album is fantastic. The album's called Room 12. And from it, I played Love Is All I Have. It is very, very theatrical, which is probably definitely why I responded to it. But it's just fun. And the production's really cool. Highly recommended. Room 12. After that, Bob Marley and the Wailers. They have a new live album, or I should say archive release. Roots Rock Reggae, live at the Hammersmith Odeon, London, UK, in June 1976. After that, Zara Larsson. That is her performing at the Oshaga Festival just recently, and live. Midnight Sun is the name of that song, and that brought us to Gimbel a cappella, which brings me to you. How's everyone doing? Thank you for everyone who is popping up in the panic room and sharing their kitten photos. Roberto. If you're looking for something that's really just going to wake you up, pull it up on a large monitor. Anyway, on with the program. What do we got here? How about a little, it's not an appealing band name, but hopefully the song will do you just right. Saliva. This definitely feels like Thursday.

0: A few years ago during the Olympics, the opening ceremony of the Olympics was supposed to be directed by a Japanese director named Kentaro Kobayashi. The night before the ceremony, the Olympic Committee fired him because they found out that 23 years earlier, he had told Holocaust jokes. Yeah, but meanwhile, Germany was allowed to compete. I don't understand the attachment to the Olympics. I mean, I just don't understand attaching yourself to the physical prowess of other people because they're from the same country as you are. I don't even watch team sports anymore. Like, I watched the Yankees this year, and I was a fan again because they were in the World Series. But then they humiliated all of us, and they lost, so I won't watch them again until maybe next year if they're in the playoffs. And I say that, and guys are like, you're a bandwagon fan. Yes. Shouldn't you be a bandwagon fan? How has professional sports convinced people that you are somehow a deeper and more meaningful person if you tolerate a bad product? Like, if you went to the same restaurant every Sunday and got food poisoning, and someone's like, you want to go somewhere else? You wouldn't go, I gotta be loyal. I watch them when they win, and you tell guys that, and they're like, yeah, I was watching the Yankees when they were in last place. All right, well, you're a fucking idiot. What do you want me to tell you? You're a stupid asshole. And you're one of the reasons they were in last place, dummy. Because if no one showed up, they would have gotten better. But people like you would sit there like an idiot, and they're like, we don't have to fucking do anything. They're still coming. I did something. I helped the team. I took my baseball dollars, and I gave them to escorts. That's what I did. But it's this weird, like, junky pride that people have. It's this, like, attachment. Like, if you're married to somebody and she used to cheat on you, you wouldn't brag about that. You wouldn't be proud of that. If people are like, hey, your wife is really nice. Nah, well, I loved her when she was fucking everyone. So.
1: No es una bruja. Es una doctora de brujas. Brujas.

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0: I get night thoughts.
1: Do you guys get night thoughts? Yeah, you know what I'm talking about? When you're laying in bed in the middle of the night and you can't sleep and your brain's like, here's something new for you to worry about. Or you hadn't thought of that? It's because you're a little bit stupid. And all your friends know. Night thoughts are like day thoughts, except they hate you. While the sun's out, I have all the confidence in the world, but at night comes the hour of questioning. Every night, I have to budget 1 hour. Every night, between 3 and 5 a.m., 1 hour. Every night, where the good parts of my brain are asleep and the bad parts have come out to play. So I'm going to read to you my most recent night thoughts. These are all real, verbatim, actual thoughts that have kept me up at night, okay? Night thoughts. That email that I sent earlier today, I said, thanks for reaching out. Good to hear from you. Should I have said, great to hear from you? I should email them right now and clarify. They'll know I care because I'm emailing at 4:17 a.m. Remember that raccoon that used to come to your house every day and then one day it stopped coming? I wonder if I did anything to upset it. Is Big Bird a chicken? Oh, this one's really keeping me up at night. Okay, this one's really fucking my shit up. This one's really keeping me up at night. White people, there's more. You know what? You're totally right. Just that, too. Just white people, period. Knowing you're out there. Who can sleep, you know? Good to see so many of you here tonight. See if you can follow this, okay? This is really keeping me up at night, okay? See if you can follow this. White people get to have every different hair and eye color there is possible naturally, and every other race gets the exact same ones. White people can have red hair and blonde hair and auburn hair and green eyes and blue eyes and hazel eyes, and every other race gets black hair and black eyes. Across the board, every other race. Asian people, black people, my kind of Asian people, Hispanic people, we just get black hair and black eyes. What the fuck is that about? I can't figure it out. The best I can come up with is that God loves you more, but I know that can't be true. He sees what you're like. We just get black hair and black eyes. Also, those aren't just ours. White people can have black hair and black eyes too. You've colonized that as well. Whenever I see a white person with black hair and black eyes, I'm like, get off my lawn. What does CVS stand for? So I have anxiety. And I was thinking about this. I think the reason we have anxiety is because our body's self-preservation mechanisms are like completely outdated. Our like self-preservation mechanisms, our survival mechanisms are all fight or flight based, right? Because back in the day, you see a leopard, your body gets you ready for intense physical activity so you can like fight it or run the fuck away from it. And now, for the most part, we don't have those problems, but our body's presenting the same solutions. It's just fight or flight. So I'll be laying in bed in the middle of the night, not able to sleep, like at the party earlier today when I told Greta that I thought all kids were stupid. I hope she didn't think I meant just like her kid was stupid. And my brain's like, you're being attacked by a lion right now. I've made your heartbeat super fast and your breathing super shallow. So go find a tree to climb. Go, go, go. And I'm just laying in bed vibrating like, whoa. I should go to her Instagram and just fave pictures that feature her child. My body's like, I've made you start sweating so you don't overheat. And I'm like, I just want to go to sleep. It's like, oh, you're sleeping? Don't worry. All that energy will be funneled into making sure you grind your teeth all night. Is that helpful? Will a visit to a condescending, judgmental dentist be the solution you're looking for? There's such a chasm between the problems we have and the solutions our bodies present. Like, you're like, I have a new job starting tomorrow. I hope my coworkers like me. I hope they don't realize that I'm full of shit. And your body's like, I got it. I'll make sure you don't poop for a week. That's not helpful.

0: So, can I have the last dance?
1: No. You can have the first.

And with the flamingos, we conclude the slow dance portion of today's program. Only Have Eyes for You. That is a classic. Classic. Did anyone partake in a either mid-morning or early afternoon slow dance if you're here in the continental United States? Demi, who's listening in Europe, is it early evening? This is how bad I am. Which, by the way, early evening seems like prime slow dance time. Top of that set, Saliva, featuring Austin John Winkler of The Founder. I don't know what that is. That cool song, though, Too Broke to Fix. That is off of the their latest Breaking Through. Then Jim Norton. Heard a selection of his from his latest special, Unconceivable. Erykah Badu and The Alchemist, their latest album, Before the World Blows. I played you a witch doctor. I kind of like that one. Very atmospheric. Then from a new, I guess they're trying to work this, get this musical going, and I've listened to the full album. It's called Good Guy with a Gun. Highly recommend you check it out. It's a really clever, funny, takes the piss out of everyone kind of show. From that we heard NRA Men, performed by Rebecca Naomi Jones. And the rest of the cast. Then Kumail Nanjiani, his latest special, Night Thoughts. We heard a bit of that. And then the flamingos. Demi's saying it's cooking in the kitchen time. Basically the same thing. All right, yeah, cooking in the kitchen time. I tell you what, cooking in the kitchen time is, if you want to take a solid break while you're cooking in the kitchen, a slow dance? I mean, how do you miss there? All right, moving right along. This is Nelly Furtado.

We're the last generation to remember boredom. Boredom's extinct. And I know some of you are out there like, I get bored all the time. No, you don't. You're spoiled. Your idea of boredom is watching something on TV while you're doing something on your phone. That's not boredom. You're fucking doing something while you're doing something. That is double not bored. Even if your car breaks down in the middle of nowhere, we just watch Netflix on our phone till the tow truck shows up. You get home, people are like, how long do you have to wait? And you're like, fucking 3 episodes. Took forever. Pam had the baby. How many streaming services are there? Too many. Point being, you can watch whatever you want to, whenever you want to. We have true on-demand television. Growing up, it was fuck you television. TV was like, did you not see that? Well, fuck you. It's gone now, and you'll never see it again. I still forget you can rewind live TV. I'll be at people's houses like, shut the fuck up, we're missing it. And they're like, just rewind it. I'm like, that's right, we live in the future. Look, man, if you're near my age, our generation has had to go through more technological changes than any generation before. Do you know what changed between the time our parents were 17 and the time they were 46? Fucking nothing. Fuel injection happened. Touch tone dialing. That's it. The biggest adjustments our parents had to make in that time was they had to stop going rat-da-da-da-da. Rat-da-da. Do you realize there are people in this room that have never been lost? Do you understand that? There are people in this room that have never been in their car and said, where are we? Ever. Because they're like, we're right here. How do we get home? I type home. And then this British bitch tells us. And if I get tired of her attitude, I just make her Australian. And then she's like, turn left, mate. And then I say, that's not a knife. They have no idea what it's like to walk into a gas station at 1 in the morning and admit failure to a stranger who is obviously on methamphetamines. Like, that's how we got home. We didn't have Google Maps. We had dude on meth. That's what we had. He was our North Star. He was our only hope, Obi-Wan. You'd walk into a gas station and you'd be like, hey man, I know this isn't your problem, but I'm lost. I don't know where I'm at. If you could just tell me where we are so that I could navigate a way home, I would be greatly appreciative. But he was high on methamphetamines. So he's just like, buddy, I showed up on a magic carpet. I don't know where we are. Sign outside says Amoco, and apparently I work here.

That's right. That's Dolly Parton, Falling Out of Love with Me. Yeah, you know, it's interesting. That's not interesting. That's interesting. I never, when someone passes, I don't know. I have this aversion to running, and a lot of DJs do it, and I get it. Totally, 100% get it and appreciate it. But I have this aversion to running to their stuff immediately. And there's something, I need maybe just a little distance. And then I kind of need, I mean, in the case of this, the Dolly Parton track, it crossed my path in a completely innocuous way. I was not looking for it. Which is frequently when I bring things to you guys, it's because something crossed my path and I wasn't looking for it. And I was like, oh, okay, yeah, I like this. So something about that just... I get to appreciate it differently, not reactionary. I don't know if that makes sense. Do you get what I'm saying? But boy, she was a figure in my entire life. And I mean, like, all of us of our generation and older and younger and amazing. On top of that set, Nelly Furtado, that was featuring Adam Tendler. There's a new 20th anniversary edition of her album, Loose, and we heard this ritual version of Maneater, which was very paired nicely for me with the Erykah Badu. Very atmospheric, very... I want to say decompressed, but that's not the right word. Taken apart. Words aren't coming to me. Chris Porter after that from his new comedy special, Middle Rage. Yeah, we were talking about it in the panic room about driving around and getting lost. I used to love driving around and getting lost. I still kind of do it to this day. You know, there were times when Jen and I were showing our house as it was getting ready to get sold. And we would have to, like, vacate for 2-3 hours while they were doing showings. And we would drive to, like, little pockets north of where we were living and get to a stop sign and go, you know, I've been making a right through this stop. I've never made a left here. Let's make a left, man. And granted, there is the safety of knowing that whenever we get really turned around or really out in the middle of nowhere, we can hit that little button and it'll take us right back home. But I like getting lost. I used to love it as a kid, too. And that was like, does anyone remember getting lost but then having a compass in the car? So you knew, well, I know I'm north of where I'm supposed to be. So let's just head in that direction. Sorry, it was better. It may be more efficient now. It was better then. Eagles doing the Tom Waits character, Tom Waits classic, Old 55. And I'll say this, I enjoy Eagles harmonies, and I'm not going to be shamed for it. Brenda Lee after that with Heart and Hand. Then, from the 1994 Broadway revival cast, Grease, we heard Mooning, performed by Hunter Foster and Heather Stokes. Then Dolly Parton, and then Here I Am With You. Let's do one more set. After this next set, I'm going to tell you some exciting things coming up on the big show. And... I don't know. Whatever else we got going on. So let's see. Man, this is when I talk too much, but not being prepared. But let's do this. I always forget how much I enjoy this. This is why, of course, it's John Lennon.

They are Canada's finest, the Guess Who with Laughing. Top of that set, John Lennon with O Yoko, Aaron Dalkagar. All right, can you guess that cover? Every once in a while, it's fine. I find it amusing to find a cover that so little resembles the original that unless someone brought it to your attention, you might not otherwise recognize it. Well, that was Aaron Dalkagar's cover of Metallica's The Struggle Within, which I liked. After that, Dinosaur Jr. off of their latest There Near, which I really, really enjoyed top to bottom. From it, we heard several Got Away. Everlast is boy, Everlast's voice has got even more intense. It's very intense. He has his latest album, Embers to Ashes. From that, we heard Stones. Alabama Shakes sound is great as ever on their new album, I Must Be Dreaming. And from it, we heard Another Life. Thank you, one and all, for spending the morning, the afternoon, the evening, depending on where you are scattered across the globe, with me and all the nonsense that I come and bring you. Also, let me... Oh, I should hit this little button, right? Yeah, okay. We're now in the announcements portion of today's program. No huge announcements other than please come one, come all to the big show on Saturday. On One Night Stand, my very special guest, and I'm pinching myself, is Gordon Gano of the Violent Femmes. He's going to come by and we're going to chat all about playing in the Violent Femmes in 2026, some of their classic albums, and we're going to listen to a ton of Femmes music. So please join us. That's this Saturday, 5 p.m. Eastern, 2 p.m. Pacific. I tell you to check your local listings, but no, it's just on the FMU website. So that's going to be a fun one. Also, we're going to take a look at the new motion picture, Practical Magic 2, as well as the national tour of the great big Broadway musical, Water for Elephants. Some fun things to take a look at, and that is on this weekend's program. All right, so I'm getting ready to play you the next thing here, and here's the deal. This is, I don't know why, I feel like it's only their second album. But I feel like I should have known. Like, this, they should have been brought to my attention. I should have heard about the first album. The group is called Wolves of Glendale. And I love their latest album. Love it so much, can't remember the name. Go to the Woods is their new album. And I literally could have played almost any track off of this album. They all... They are all very cool. And maybe over the course of time, I will play more on the show. But I don't know. I guess I don't know why I felt this. There was no like one direction. Sometimes you listen to an album, you're like, oh, it's good. I like, oh, but this is the one. This is the one I'm going to play. This is really doing. I had such, and not in the same way. Like, different tracks really affected me in very different ways. So maybe I picked the most innocuous one just because it was difficult to make the decision. I don't know. Anyway, here's to say, let this be just an entry point for you with Wolves of Glendale. This is Reptile Guy.

Yes, you lucky people, just sit back for a moment, relax, and notice the delightfully clean, cool, and refreshing atmosphere of this scientifically air-conditioned theater. Great, isn't it? Remember, you can enjoy great motion picture entertainment all summer long in cool comfort at this theater.

0: are so close as to be chained together in the soul. Man is not truly one, but two. Now, supposing we could break that chain, separate those two selves, free the good in man and let it go on to its higher destiny, and segregate the bad. Let it destroy itself in its own degradation.
1: Good heavens.
2: Why, Dr. Jekyll?
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1: This is pure balderdash.
4: 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There might be trouble.

0: you think that Dr. Jekyll was falling in love with you? You with your cheap little dreams? Or did you think, as you looked at him, that perhaps in his eyes you saw a bit of me, Hyde? Was that it?
1: No.
0: It's interesting, isn't it?
2: Bea, darling.
1: Harry.
2: I love you so very much, Bea.
1: I ain't as bad as you might think. You liked me once a little, didn't you? Honest, that night you walked out of my place, I laughed at you. But I didn't laugh after you'd gone. I kept wishing you'd come back.
0: Now, once more, Lanyon. Will you let me take this glass and go?
3: No, why should I?
0: For your own sake, Lanyon. Do you want to live on as you have? Or do you want to have your safe peace, your reason even, blasted by a sight that would shock the lowest fiend in the inferno?

0: Deckwell, that frightful maniac broke into the house. Did he attack you, sir?
1: Yes.
2: Which way did he go, sir? Out there?
0: I didn't even know you were at home, sir. Are you badly hurt?
1: No. No, I'll be all right.
3: This here door's locked.
2: We'd better go out that way.
1: Yes.
2: Wait!
4: I know this gentleman. He's Dr. Jekyll.
5: I know. Nevertheless, there's your man.
4: I'm sorry, sir, but I know Dr. Jekyll. I've known him for years. This is your master, isn't it?
1: Of course, sir. No doubt of it, sir.
4: Then we must have lost him. Come, men.
5: No, no, no. Wait. Tell them, Jekyll. Tell them. It's no use, Jekyll. You know it's no use. Tell them what happened. I beg of you, Jekyll. Tell them who you are. Tell them what you've done.
6: I've done nothing. I'm Dr. Jekyll. I'm Dr. Henry Jekyll. I've done nothing. I'm Dr. Jekyll. I'm Dr. Henry Jekyll, I tell you. I've done nothing. You're looking for a man named Hyde. Hyde! I'm Dr. Henry Jekyll. I'm Dr. Jekyll. I tell you, I'm Dr. Jekyll. I'm Dr. Henry Jekyll.

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I love you too much. I just want to stop a great big flame.

Darling, I have only one desire, and that one desire is you. And I know nobody else ain't gonna do it.

0: Shall we play a game?
1: Oh.
2: Everyone, they're gone.
1: We came to save you.
3: You won't be getting out of here alive.
1: Even the smallest of sparks can grow into an inferno. I must give precedence to the task at hand, snuffing out your fire before it spreads across the five realms.
4: Think you can cut me down?
1: What?
5: Those with power set the example, and those without it are forced to obey.
2: Found you at last.
5: And I see you came along as well, Danny Witch.
6: Winds of heaven, burst forth!
2: I thought I had been doomed to a life of solitude.
4: That doesn't mean I'm going to stop looking out for you. Not now, not ever.
6: That can't be.
7: Look out!
4: Right now, this thing needs dealing with.
8: The hell? Is that a Zoogle?
4: Everyone, be careful! That thing is huge!
8: Tectonic fission!
3: You'll pay!
4: Danon Liberation and the Renesalma. Looks like we've got our work cut out for us.

In ages long past, it was believed that Mother Dana was indestructible and everlasting. Rena, on the other hand, was thought to be the domain of the gods, a paradise where the souls of the departed could rest forevermore. Oh, how wrong we were. In the face of Rena's unimaginable technology, its soldiers, clad in huge, shining armor, and its fearsome beasts, known as Zoogles, the prosperity and bounty of Dana all but disappeared overnight. That was 300 years ago. The world of Dana fell under Renan rule, and its new masters split the land into five distinct realms. And now today, Orbis Calaglia, one of the Renan's five realms. It is ruled over by the tyrant Balsef, lord of the Firemaster Corps. Unrelenting fire scorches this barren wasteland. Dust storms course over the rocks and crags, and no relief is to be found from the oppressive heat. The Danann people toil as slaves. Day after day they suffer, under the ruthless oppression of the Renan soldiers, with only one hope of escape. Death. Only in death is their agony finally brought to an end. They have forgotten what it means to be free. So complete is the Renan's domination.

Yeah, that's Jimmy Reed. There's a new remaster of his Jimmy Reed at Carnegie Hall album, just newly remastered. And from it, we heard Bright Lights, Big City. Top of that set. Oh, my goodness. Check these guys out. Yeah, that song did have Demi, our listener over there in Europe, said that the Wolves of Glendale on that track, they were giving some definite Weezer vibes. Yep, you'll hear that. And there's probably a lot, but definitely the sense of humor, definitely. But I guess musically as well. But the whole album is pretty different top to bottom. Anyway, go check it out. Go to the Woods is the name of the album. Then if we were at the movie theater in 1941, we may very well be happening into director Victor Fleming's Dr. Jekyll and Mr. Hyde. We heard a bit of the score there by Franz Waxman, and then the Ink Spots with I Don't Want to Set the World on Fire. After that, Nick Sester with Not Fooling Anyone. If we're playing some video games way, way, way back 5 years ago, 2021, we might have been playing Tales of Arise on, you name it. Let's see, Nintendo Switch 2, PS4, PS5, Windows, Xbox One, the Xbox Series XS. I don't even know what that last one is. And we heard the title theme from Tales of Arise by Motoi Sakuraba. And then the theme by Hibana. After that, Jean-Baptiste. He's got a new three. He just put out volumes 2, 3, and 4 of his piano series. We heard Always Know, and that comes from Monk Meditations, volume 3. And then Jimmy Reed, and now here I am with you. And I have just absolutely enjoyed myself this morning out here in Los Angeles, being able to share a bunch of cool things, different things with you. And I hope you, I hope you've enjoyed it. I hope it's brightened your day, and I hope you'll continue to join me on Saturdays. We have a good time. All right, let's get right back to it. We've got about 24 minutes left in tonight's program. So let's keep it rolling. This is from Kansas State University, Resonant Acapella.

choice. Thank you ever so much for being here. 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Bye-bye.

0: understands the blues. Are you listening? I say everybody understands the blues. Everybody from one day to another has the blues. You take the little baby that's laying in the cradle. He can't get that milk bottle fast enough. He go to kicking and crying and going on tearing up the little baby bed. He got the blues. Can you dig it?
1: Yeah.
0: You take this girl that's got this main squeeze. That's her boyfriend, that is, you know. And he just bought a brand new GTO. You know she want to be with him every time he cranks it up. Go around the corner to the soda fountain. This is why she wanna go and show it off where all the guys and gals be. You know what I mean? As she get ready to go out this particular night, my mother said, "Daughter, you was just out last night. You can't go out tonight. That's too many nights in a row." She go in the room and fasten the door and won't answer the phone, won't eat, won't talk to nobody. She got the blues. That's what's wrong with her. Some people call them the reds, the pinks. When you get through, it's the old-fashioned country blues. That's right. Now, I ain't seen my main squeeze in 10 long weeks today. You know I got the blues. Can you dig it?

Do not grow old, no matter how long that you live. Do not forget pain, but somehow learn to forgive. Always see like a curious child, open and free, standing in awe of life and the great mystery. How do flames blaze as fire from the tiniest spark? What lies beyond space in the depths of the infinite dark? Why do great whales sing beautiful songs down in the deep? And what makes us crave justice or love or memories to keep? And when the sun finally goes down, you should see with the eyes of a curious child and the great mystery. With the eyes of a curious child and the great mystery. Be moving forward, but don't forget to look back. Never see the world as all white or all black. Keep reaching so far as the stars, without fear, knowing if you fall back down to earth, that I'll be here. Every breath is a gift. We should always graciously take. Don't let life pass by on the sidelines or half awake. See, feel, and taste everything that you can to the end. Know the emotions that you get are the ones that you send. And when the sun finally goes down, you should see with the eyes of a curious child and the great mystery. With the eyes of a curious child and the great mystery. With the eyes of a curious child and the great mystery.

And on that happy note, that is Train off of their latest Mad Dog in the Fog with Pennsylvania Turnpike, which again feels very appropriate. That song and that title.

go. Gotta have the closing music. Top of that set, Resonant Acapella from Kansas State University off of their brand new album, Blue Hour, performed live, which it's incredibly difficult to do it in any circumstance. To record live and for the mix to be that good is pretty extraordinary. And that arrangement of Stay Away is fantastic. Hats off. After that, Monty Amundsen. Yep. And that's from the Broadway production of the Broadway production of Juno, performing I Wish It So. Pulp has a new live album titled Live. We heard from it a sunset, recorded at the O2 in London, June of just last year. Mark Seymour, then after Live, after that, performing Ghost of Vainglory. Albert King with Blues Power. William Shatner with The Great Mystery. That's off of his latest Love and Other Mysteries. Guys, I don't think I'll ever tire of the William Shatner albums. I find them such delights. Absolute delights. And maybe when it started, it was a kitschy delight. Now it's not. Now I just think they're awesome. We got to appreciate our elder states folk while we got them. After that, Beyonce has a new 20th anniversary edition of her album, Bidet. From it, we played Cuerpo Tumbeo. And that brought us to Train, which brings me to you. Folks, stay tuned. Hasta mañana, Monsieur, with Roy Santiago is right on my tails. And be sure to join us on Saturday for Gordon Gano of Violent Femmes. He's going to be joining us. So until Saturday, was it good for you? Here they are. It's Ben Folds 5.

Hey everybody. I'm sorry for the noise in your right ear. I think I had some complaints in the comments board. I think it's improved now.

show. I hope you're having a good time. And I hope that the problems that we're facing are solved. But I'm not sure. Let's find out. I have a lot of cool things lined up for you. And I wanted to start off with a record that I've been playing constantly in the last week. 71 album by Chico Barque. I played a song off this record last week, and I think I also mentioned my wish to have this record on vinyl. Construzao, if I pronounce it right. But man, this one is hard to find in Europe, and it's caro. So not sure if I'm going to find it anytime soon. But we can play some tracks off this record, and I thought, let's do it right now. What do you think? I have to find the song that I was meaning to play for you, but let's do the title track, right? I'm gonna play it right here to see if everything's going right in your right ear. Let's check it out. And if not, I'm just gonna quit the song, play another track, and see how we go from there. This is Hasta Mañana, Monsieur, here in Sheena's Jungle Room on WFMU. Thank you for stopping by.

man, I hate it when there are some technical difficulties, which happens once every 2 months or so. It's always a big surprise of what's going on. This time, if you just tune in, it was the right speaker of my digital input. What I'm going to do, I'm going to just select a song which I can use as a background song to see if it's still doing what it did earlier. So I can just keep on talking, see what it does. So I'm going to change some background music, and I'm just going to talk about the weather for a bit. See what it does. What do you think? Yeah, it's still doing what it... Is it still doing what it did earlier? Or is this just some really good drumming? This is from... What do you think? Does it sound okay? I'm not sure. 80 drums around the world. We're gonna just do what we always do. Thank you for assisting me and checking out my channels. This first set we've been listening to Work, Money, Death with Brother Earl from this record, A Portal to Here, from this year, ATA Records. I really, really, really love this record. This group from, I think they're from Munich. But hey, Bruno Berle with a Quiero Dizer from his 2022 record. And then Chico Barque with Construzao, the title track of his 1971 record. I really, really love this record. I'm sort of addicted to this record in the last week. We've also heard Minha Historia. After that, Ricardo Marrero and the group with Sinti. Yeah, it's not a good life without you, listener. Roberto Anglero with Prestame Tu Corazón, and Romperai with El Paila Mocha. We've heard Vitas Brenner. Very German name. But this is from a compilation, Cosmic Visions of a Latin American Earth, Venezuelan experimental rock in the 70s and beyond. And we talked about this last week. I love rock from Venezuela. I hope you're having a good time. I'm still a bit shaky about all those things that are not working right, but I need to shake this off. I had a good workaround, and I have so many cool things for the second hour, so stay tuned. Here in Hasta Mañana, I'm sure. Sheena's Jungle Room on WFMU.

there. Talking about some red beans and rice, y'all. Do it to it.

Oh man, we're almost out of time. Only a few minutes left till the fantastic world of Kitten Sparkles, aka the legendary Don Ballas. So, we've been listening to Bucho y sus hermanos with Cloud Nine, their take on Cloud Nine. Great jam. Berlin Chavez with the girl from Paramaribo. Brian Bennett with Whisper Not. Orlandivo with Paralelo. And a track that I really, really love by Andre Costellanets. Bali, Ohai. We've heard Dizzy Reese with A Wish on the Moon. David Young, For You With Love. A lot of big, big tracks, classics. We've heard Greg Fout with Gigi Mason. I think this record is from, I thought it was from this year, but it's 3 years old. Viento Cálido. Remigio Ducros, Subways, and Red Beans and Rice with Happiness. Felix Slatkin with Street Scene, and we end this set with Monk Higgins with The Look of Slim. I'll be back next week with a lot of new tracks. Looking forward to that one. Thank you for joining me in my happy place every Thursday. Hope to see you back next week here in Sheena's Jungle Room, WFMU. This is the last track of this show. Let's play some Life on Mars by Uncle Dexter. Rest in peace. Here we go. Stay tuned for a lot of great shows for today here in Sheena's Jungle Room on WFMU. You've been listening to Hasta Mañana, Monsieur. My name is Roy.

0: Behold, I am God, and a marvelous work is about to come forth among the children of men.
1: Yes, and of those other people, too. It's me, your mystical guide, Kitten Sparkles, and I want to wish our leader, John Cage, a very happy, if a bit belated, birthday. It was a few days ago. But I'm going to play a few things by him. And here's the first one. It's from Indeterminacy. It's a couple of excerpts from that.
2: One evening when I was still living at Grand Street and Monroe, Isamu Noguchi came to visit me. There was nothing in the room, no furniture, no paintings. The floor was covered, wall to wall, with cocoa matting. The windows had no curtains, no drapes. Isamu Noguchi said, an old shoe would look beautiful in this room. You probably know the one about the two monks, but I'll tell it anyway. They were walking along one day when they came to a stream where a young lady was waiting, hoping that someone would help her across. Without hesitating, one of the monks picked her up and carried her across, putting her down safely on the other side. The two monks continued walking along, and after some time, the second one, unable to restrain himself, said to the first, you know we're not allowed to touch women. Why did you carry that woman across the stream? The first monk replied, put her down. I did 2 hours ago. Once, when several of us were driving up to Boston, we stopped at a roadside restaurant for lunch. There was a table near a parlor window where we could all look out and see a pond. People were swimming and diving. There were special arrangements for sliding into the water. Inside the restaurant was a jukebox. Somebody put a dime in. I noticed that the music that came out accompanied the swimmers, though they didn't hear it. One day when the windows were open, Christian Wolf played one of his pieces at the piano. Sounds of traffic, boat horns, were heard not only during the silences in the music, but being louder, were more easily heard than the piano sounds themselves. Afterward, someone asked Christian Wolf to play the piece again with the windows closed. Christian Wolf said he'd be glad to, but that it wasn't really necessary, since the sounds of the environment were in no sense an interruption of those of the music. One evening I was walking along Hollywood Boulevard, nothing much to do. I stopped and looked in the window of a stationery shop. A mechanized pen was suspended in space in such a way that as a mechanized roll of paper passed by it, the pen went through the motions of the same penmanship exercises I had learned as a child in the third grade. Centrally placed in the window was an advertisement explaining the mechanical reasons for the perfection of the operation of the suspended mechanical pen. I was fascinated, for everything was going wrong. The pen was tearing the paper to shreds and spattering ink all over the window and on the advertisement, which nevertheless remained legible. It was after I got to Boston that I went into the anechoic chamber at Harvard University. Anybody who knows me knows this story. I am constantly telling it. Anyway, in that silent room, I heard two sounds, one high and one low. Afterward, I asked the engineer in charge why, if the room was so silent, I had heard two sounds. He said, "Describe them." I did. He said, "The high one was your nervous system in operation. The low one was your blood in circulation." Years ago in Chicago, I was asked to accompany two dancers who were providing entertainment at a business women's dance party given in a hall of the YWCA. After the entertainment, the jukebox was turned on so everybody could dance. There was no orchestra. They were saving money. However, the goings-on became very expensive. One of the arms in the jukebox moved a selected record onto the turntable. The playing arm moved to an extraordinarily elevated position. After a slight pause, it came down rapidly and heavily on the record, smashing it. Another arm came into the situation and removed the debris. The first arm moved another selected record onto the turntable. The playing arm moved up again, paused, came down quickly, smashing the record. The debris was removed by the third arm, and so on. And meanwhile, all the flashing colored lights associated with jukeboxes worked perfectly, making the whole scene glamorous. After he finished translating into German the first lecture I gave at Darmstadt last September, Christian Wolff said, "The stories at the end are very good. But they'll probably say you're naive. I do hope you can explode that idea." Down in Greensboro, North Carolina, David Tudor and I gave an interesting program. We played five pieces three times each. They were the Klavierstück 11 by Karlheinz Stockhausen, Christian Wolff's Duo for Pianists, Martin Feldman's Intermission No. 6, Earl Brown's Four Systems, and my Variations. All of these pieces are composed in various ways that have in common indeterminacy of performance. Each performance is unique, as interesting to the composers and performers as to the audience. Everyone, in fact, becomes a listener. I explained all this to the audience before the musical program began. I pointed out that one is accustomed to thinking of a piece of music as an object suitable for understanding and subsequent evaluation, but that here the situation was quite other. These pieces, I said, are not objects, but processes essentially purposeless. Naturally, then, I had to explain the purpose of having something purposeless. I said the sounds were just sounds, and that if they weren't just sounds, we would, of course, using the editorial we would do something about it in the next composition. I said that since the sounds were sounds, this gave people hearing them the chance to be people centered within themselves where they actually are, not off artificially in the distance as they are accustomed to be, trying to figure out what is being said by some artist by means of sounds. Finally, I said that the purpose of this purposeless music would be achieved if people learned to listen, that when they listened, they might discover that they preferred the sounds of everyday life to the ones they were about to hear in the musical program that that was all right as far as I was concerned. However, to come back to my story, a girl in college there came backstage afterward and told me that something marvelous had happened. I said, what? She said, one of the music majors is thinking for the first time in her life. Then at dinner, it was an afternoon concert, the head of the music department told me that as he was leaving the concert hall, three of his students called, saying, come over here. He went over. What is it? He said. One of the girls said, listen. During that Greensboro concert, David Tudor and I got a little mixed up. He began to play one piece. And I began to play a completely different one. I stopped, since he is the pianist, he is. And I just sat there, listening. When I told David Tudor that this talk on indeterminacy was nothing but a series of stories, he said, don't fail to put in some benediction. I said, what in heaven's name do you mean by benedictions? Blessings, he said. What blessings? I said, God bless you, everyone. Yes, he said, like they say in the sutras, this is not idle talk, but the highest of truths. There was an American man from Seattle who went to Japan to buy screens. He went to a monastery where he had heard there were very special ones and managed to get an interview with the abbot, who, however, didn't say a word during the entire time they were together. Through an interpreter, the American made known his desires, but received no comment of any kind from the abbot. However, very early the next morning, he received a telephone call from the abbot himself, who turned out to speak perfect English, and who said that the American could not only have the screen he wanted for a certain price, but that furthermore the monastery possessed an old iron gate that he could also purchase. The American said, but what on earth would I do with an old iron gate? I'm sure you could sell it to a star in Hollywood, the abbot replied. We've now played the winter music

0: 14th Street talking, he said, no matter what we do, it ends by being melodic. As far as I am concerned, this happened to Webern years ago. Karlheinz Stockhausen once told me, we were in Copenhagen, I demand one of two things from a composer, invention or that he astonish me. Two monks came to his dream. One was Hindu, the other Zen. The Indian began to cross the stream by walking on the surface of the water. The Japanese became excited and called to him to come back. What's the matter? The Indian said. The Zen monk said, that's not the way to cross the stream. Follow me. He led him to a place where the water was shallow, and they waded across. Another monk was walking along when he came to a lady who was sitting by the path weeping. What's the matter? He said. She said, sobbing, I have lost my only child. He hit her over the head and said, there, that'll give you something to cry about. In New York, when I was setting out to write the orchestral parts of my concert for piano and orchestra, which was performed September 19th, 1958 in Cologne, I visited each player, found out what he could do with his instruments, discovered with him other possibilities, and then subjected all these findings to chance operations, ending up with a part that was quite indeterminate of its performance. After a general rehearsal during which the musicians heard the result of their several actions, some of them, not all, introduced in the actual performance sounds of a nature not found in my notations, characterized for the most part by their intentions, which had become foolish and unprofessional. In Köln, hoping to avoid this unfortunate state of affairs, I worked with each musician individually, and the general rehearsal was silent. I should let you know that the conductor has no score, but has only his own part, so that though he affects the other performers, he does not control them. Well, anyway, the result was, in some cases, just as unprofessional in Köln as in New York. I must find a way to let people be free without their becoming foolish, so that their freedom will make them noble. How will I do this? That is the question. Question or not, that is to say, whether what I will do will answer the situation.
1: But I have to.
0: My problems have become social rather than musical. Was that what Sri Ramakrishna meant when he said to the disciple who asked him whether he should give up music and follow him? By no means. Remain a musician. Music is a means of rapid transportation to life everlasting. And in a lecture I gave at Illinois, I added, to life, period. People are always saying that the East is the East and the West is the West, and you have to keep from mixing them up. When I first began to study Oriental philosophy, I also worried about whether it was mine to study. I don't worry anymore about that. At Darmstadt, I was talking about the reason back of pulverization and fragmentation. For instance, using syllables instead of words in a vocal text, letters instead of syllables. I said, We take

things apart in order that they may become the Buddha. And if that seems too oriental an idea for you, I said, remember the early Christian Gnostic statement, split the stick, and there is Jesus. Well, since Darmstadt, I've written two pieces, one in the course of a 15-minute TV program in Köln. The other is Music Walk, written during 2 hours in Stockholm. Neither piece uses chance operations. The indeterminacy in the case of Music Walk is such that I cannot predict at all what will happen until it is performed. Chance operations are not necessary when the actions that are made are unknowing. Music Walk consists of 9 sheets of paper having points and one without any. A smaller transparent plastic rectangle having 5 widely spaced parallel lines is placed over this in any position, bringing some of the points out of potentiality into activity. The lines are ambiguous, referring to 5 different categories of sound in any order. Additional small plastic squares are provided having 5 non-parallel lines, which may or may not be used to make further determinations regarding the nature of the sounds to be produced. Playing positions are several, at the keyboard, at the back of the piano, at a radio. One moves at any time from one to another of these positions, changing thereby the reference of the points to the parallel lines. Quangtze points out that a beautiful woman who gives pleasure to men serves only to frighten the fish. When she jumps in the water, once when I was to give a talk at Columbia Teachers College, I asked Joseph Campbell whether I should say something. I forget now what it was I was thinking of saying. He said, where is the should? When I got the letter from Jack Ahrens asking me to again lecture here at the Teachers College, I wrote back and said I'd be glad to, that all he had to do was let me know the date. He did. I then said to David Tudor, the lecture is so soon that I don't think I'll be able to get all 90 stories written. In which case, now and then, I'll just keep my trap shut. He said, that'll be a relief. Somehow I got through the lecture, and the day came to show my work to Bulig. Again, I hitchhiked into L.A., arriving somewhat ahead of time. I rang the doorbell. Bulig opened it and said, you're half an hour early. Come back at the proper time. I had library books with me and decided to kill 2 birds with 1 stone. So I went to the library to return the books, found some new ones, and then came back to Bulig's house and again rang the doorbell. He was furious when he opened the door.
He said, "Now you're half an hour late." He took me into the house and lectured me for 2 hours on the importance of time, especially for one who proposed devoting his life to the art of music. M.C. Richards went to see the Bolshoi. She was delighted with the dancing. She said it's not what they do, it's the ardor with which they do it. I said yes. Composition, performance, and audition or observation are really different things. They have next to nothing to do with one another. Once I told her I was at a house on Riverside Drive where people were invited to be present at a Zen service conducted by a Japanese roshi. He did the ritual, rose petals and all. Afterward, tea was served with rice cookies. And then the hostess and her husband, employing an out-of-tune piano and a cracked voice, gave a wretched performance of an excerpt from a third-rate Italian opera. I was embarrassed and glanced toward the roshi to see how he was taking it. The expression on his face was absolutely beatific. M.C. Richards and David Tudor invited several friends to dinner. I was there, and it was a pleasure. After dinner, we were sitting around talking. David Tudor began doing some paperwork in a corner, perhaps something to do with music, though I'm not sure. After a while, there was a pause in the conversation. And someone said to David Tudor, "Why don't you join the party?" He said, "I haven't left it. This is how I keep you entertained." When Ksenia and I came to New York from Chicago, we arrived in the bus station with about 25 cents. We were invited to stay for a while with Peggy Guggenheim and Max Ernst. Max Ernst had met us in Chicago and had said, "Whenever you come to New York, come and stay with us. We have a big house on the East River." I went to the phone booth in the bus station, put in a nickel, and dialed. Max Ernst answered. He didn't recognize my voice. Finally, he said, "Are you thirsty?" I said, "Yes." He said, "Well, come over tomorrow for cocktails." I went back to Ksenia and told her what had happened. She said, "Call him back. We have everything to gain and nothing to lose." I did. He said, "Oh, it's you. We've been waiting for you for weeks. Your room's ready. Come right over." Ksenia told me once that when she was a child in Alaska, she and her friends had a club. And there was only one rule. No silliness. When I was in high school, I went out, as they say, for oratory. When the Southern California Oratorical Contest came along, the situation was ticklish. L.A. High had won the contest 2 years in succession. If we won the third year, the cup would stay in the school's possession forever. I was chosen to represent the school, and I passed through the sectional contests and came to the finals, which were held in the Hollywood Bowl before an audience of about 35 people. My coach, however, informed me the day before
that my speech, in its written form, had gotten a very low grade from the judges, that in order to win in the finals, every single judge would have to give me first place. I decided that the situation was hopeless, and that the only thing to do was to forget about the contest and just say what I had to say. Apparently, that's what happened. The cup still belongs to the school. And then they say, if something is boring, after 2 minutes, try it for 4. If still boring, try it for 8. 16. 32. And so on. Eventually, one discovers that it's not boring at all, but very interesting. But at the new school once, I was substituting for Henry Cowell, teaching a class in Oriental music. I had told him I didn't know anything about the subject. He said, "That's all right, just go where the records are, take one out, play it, and then discuss it with the class." Well, we took out the first record. It was an LP of a Buddhist service. It began with a short, microphonic chant with sliding tones, and then soon settled down into a single, loud, reiterated, percussive beat. This noise continued relentlessly for about 15 minutes with no perceptible variation. A lady got up and screamed, and then yelled, "Take it off! I can't bear it any longer." I took it off. A man in the class then said angrily, "Why'd you take it off?" I was just getting interested. Once over in Amsterdam, a Dutch musician said to me, "It must be very difficult for you in America to write music. You are so far away from the centers of tradition. Now giving lecture on Japanese poetry. First giving very old Japanese poem, very classical. Oh, Wirotri, why are you so sad, Wirotri? Maybe, baby. Now giving 19th century romantic Japanese poem. Oh, bird sitting on Wirotri, why are you so sad, bird? Maybe, baby. Now giving up to minute, 20th century, Japanese poem, very modern. Oh, stream flowing past wildly, why are you so sad, stream, baby? I was never psychoanalyzed. I'll tell you how it happened. I always had a chip on my shoulder about psychoanalysis. I knew the remark of Rilke to a friend of his who wanted him to be psychoanalyzed. Rilke said, "I'm sure they would remove my devils, but I fear they would offend my angels."
When I went to the analyst for a kind of preliminary meeting, he said, I'll be able to fix you so that you'll write much more music than you do now. I said, good heavens, I already write too much, it seems to me. That promise of his put me off, and then in the nick of time, Gita Sarabhai came from India. She was concerned about the influence Western music was having on the traditional Indian music, and she decided to study Western music for 6 months with several teachers, and then returned to India to do what she could to preserve the Indian traditions. She studied contemporary music and counterpoint with me. She said, how much do you charge? I said, it'll be free if you'll also teach me about Indian music. We were almost every day together. At the end of 6 months, just before she flew away, she gave me the Gospel of Sri Ramakrishna. It took me a year to finish reading it. I once had a job washing dishes in the Bluebird Tea Room in Carmel, California. I worked 12 hours a day in the kitchen. I washed all the dishes, pots and pans, scrubbed the floor, washed the vegetables, crates of spinach, for instance, and if the owner came along and found me resting, she sent me out in the backyard to chop up some wood. She paid me $1 a day. One day I noticed that some famous concert pianist was coming to town to give a recital, and I decided to finish my work as quickly as possible in order to get to the concert without missing too much of it. I did this. As luck would have it, my seat was next to that of the lady who owned the Bluebird Tea Room, my employer. I said, good evening. She looked the other way, whispered to her daughter. They both got up and left the hall. Once when Lois Long was on a mushroom walk led by Guy Nearing, a mushroom was found that was quite rare. Guy Nearing told Lois Long that it was Pleurotus masticatus. They then walked along, and Lois Long, realizing she had already forgotten the name of the mushroom, said to Guy Nearing, I just can't get the name of that mushroom into my head. In fact, I have a terrible time remembering any of these Latin names. Guy Nearing said, when you don't know the name of a mushroom, you should say it first to the person in front of you and then to the person in back of you. Soon you'll find you remember it. My grandmother was sometimes very deaf, and other times, particularly when someone was talking about her, not deaf at all. One Sunday, she was sitting in the living room, directly in front of the radio. She had a sermon turned on so high that it could be heard for blocks around. And yet she was sound asleep and snoring. I tiptoed into the living room, hoping to get a manuscript that was on the piano and get out again without waking her up. I almost did it. But just as I got to the door, the radio went off and Grandmother spoke sharply. John, are you ready for the second coming of the Lord? During recent years, Daisetsu Taitaro Suzuki has done a great deal of lecturing at Columbia University. First he was in the Department of Religion and then somewhere else. Finally he settled down on the 7th floor of the philosophy building. The room had windows on two sides, a large table in the middle with ashtrays. There were chairs around the table and next to the walls. These were always filled with people listening, and there were generally a few people standing near the door. The two or three people who took the class for credit sat in chairs around the table. The time was 4 to 7. During this period, most people took now and then a little nap. Suzuki never spoke loudly, and when the weather was good, the windows were open and the airplanes leaving LaGuardia flew directly overhead, drowning out from time to time whatever he had to say. He never repeated what had been said during the passage of the airplane. Three lectures I remember in particular. While he was giving them, I couldn't for the life of me figure out what he was saying. It was a week or so later, while I was walking in the woods looking for mushrooms, that it all dawned on me. There was a lady in Suzuki's class who said once, I have great difficulty reading the sermons of Meister Eckhart because of all the Christian imagery.
Dr. Suzuki said, "That difficulty will disappear."

I was on an English boat going from Syracuse in Sicily to Tunis in North Africa. I had taken the cheapest passage, and it was a voyage of 2 nights and 1 day. We were no sooner out of the harbor than I found that in my class no food was served. I sent a note to the captain saying I'd like to change to another class. He sent a note back saying I could not change, and further asking whether I had been vaccinated. I wrote back that I had not been vaccinated and that I didn't intend to be. He wrote back that unless I was vaccinated, I would not be permitted to disembark at Tunis. We had meanwhile gotten into a terrific storm. The waves were higher than the boat. It was impossible to walk on the deck. The correspondence between the captain and myself continued in deadlock. In my last note to him, I stated my firm intention to get off his boat at the earliest opportunity and without being vaccinated. He then wrote back that I had been vaccinated, and to prove it, he sent along a certificate with his signature. Morris Graves introduced Xenia and me to a miniature island in the Puget Sound at Deception Pass. To get there, we traveled from Seattle about 75 miles north and west to Anacortes Island, then south to the pass where we parked. We walked along a rocky beach and then across a sandy stretch that was only passable at low tide to another island, continuing through some luxuriant woods up a hill where now and then we had views of the surrounding waters and distant islands, until finally we came to a small footbridge that led to our destination, an island no larger than, say, a modest home. This island was carpeted with flowers and was so situated that all of Deception Pass was visible from it, just as though we were in the best seats of an intimate theater. While we were lying there on that bed of flowers, some other people came across the footbridge. One of them said to another, "You come all this way, and then when you get here, there's nothing to see." I took a number of mushrooms to the botanist, Guy Nearing, and asked him to name them for me. He did. On my way home, I began to doubt whether one particular mushroom was what he had called it. When I got home, I got out my books and came to the conclusion that Guy Nearing had made a mistake. The next time I saw him, I told him all about this. And he said, "There are so many Latin names rolling around in my head that sometimes the wrong one comes out." Cultivate in yourself a grand similarity with the chaos of the surrounding ether. Unloose your mind and set your spirit free. Be still as if you had no soul. Those words come toward the end of one of Kuang Tzu's stories, which, if I were asked, I would say is my favorite. The mists of chaos had spent much trouble trying to come in contact with chaos itself. When he finally succeeded, he found chaos hopping about like a bird and slapping his buttocks. He phrased his question, which concerned the nature of ultimate reality. Chaos simply went on hopping and slapping his buttocks and said, "I don't know, I don't know." On a second occasion, the mists of chaos had at first just as little satisfaction, but on pressing chaos, received the advice I quoted. In gratitude, he bowed ceremoniously, spoke respectfully, and took his leave. One of Suzuki's books ends with the poetic text of a Japanese monk describing his attainment of enlightenment. The final poem says, "Now that I'm enlightened, I'm just as miserable as ever."

Dorothy Norman invited me to dinner in New York. There was a lady there from Philadelphia who was an authority on the arts. When she found out I was interested in mushrooms, she said, "Have you an explanation of the symbolism involved in the death of the Buddha by his eating a mushroom?" I explained that I'd never been interested in symbolism, that I preferred just taking things as themselves, not as standing for other things. But then a few days later, while rambling in the woods, I got to thinking. I recalled the Indian concept of the relation of life and the seasons. Spring is creation, summer is preservation, fall is destruction, winter is quiescence. Mushrooms grow most vigorously in the fall, the period of destruction, and the function of many of them is to bring about the final decay of rotting material. In fact, as I read somewhere, the world would be an impassable heap of old rubbish were it not for mushrooms and their capacity to get rid of it. So I wrote to the lady in Philadelphia. I said, "The function of mushrooms is to rid the world of old rubbish. The Buddha died a natural death."

I'm sorry.

It's

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Thank you.

0: shouts in the streets.
1: Join them, crowd.
0: Is it for us not to be here?
1: Mother?
0: Not afraid, but...
2: A cockade.
1: A cockade, sir.
2: For the call. Feathers. There.
1: Thank you. But why are you sitting here? Why have you not gone to St. George's Field?
3: I prefer to wait at Westminster, my lord.

In the grooves of this record is the sound of John Cage. John Cage, the avant-garde electronic composer, has been astounding audiences with such non-musical sounds as sitting at a piano for 4 minutes, presenting a silent sonata, designating the opening and closing of a movement by opening and closing the keyboard cover on the piano, or by attaching a contact microphone to his Adam's apple and drinking a glass of water. Cage composes by chance, trying to bypass his own ego, taste, self, or whatever it may be called, to create musical happenings with a network of microphones that record and mix sounds such as the slicing of a carrot, a collision on the street, or the closing of a door. Due to unprecedented response and demand for the Everest recording of John Cage's Variations 4, Everest is proud to present Volume 2 of this composition. The original rendition of Variations 4 was a 6-hour performance. Due to the length, the first volume, released as Everest Recording Number 3132, contained certain portions and excerpts from this work. Volume 2

0: Many of the speakers and microphones were distributed in odd positions, such as a mic on the street in front of the entrance, so that the sound of the traffic could be inserted into the system at will. In each room was an operator under personal supervision of either John Cage or his associate in this project, David Tudor. The systems were actuated, and the sounds which you're about to witness were the object of the concert. Listen closely, and you will hear the sounds of the audiences as well as the tinkle of the glasses as the mic over the bar was in use. Records and previous recorded tapes, as well as radio broadcasts, are mixed in during the concert. As this project was such an overwhelming success, Mr. Cage has presented another concert in New York City at the Lincoln Center Philharmonic Hall. This time, a continuation titled Variations 5. The actuating of the sounds, however, were not personally controlled by Mr. Cage. Instead, he had a group of dancers under the direction of Merce Cunningham on stage. And as they danced about, their bodies interrupted many light beams, which in turn operated various electronic gadgetry, producing the sounds. As John Cage has said, "Music is all around us. If only we had ears. There would be no need for concert halls. If man could learn to enjoy the sounds that envelop him, for example, at 7th Street and Broadway at 4 p.m. on a rainy day." So now, in 5 seconds, you will be transported to the Los Angeles famed Art Row, La Cienega Boulevard, and the John Cage concert, Variations 4.
1: I'm gonna go back.

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Thank you.

0: therefore break ourselves, you are. So bear ourselves, and if the British Empire and its Commonwealth last for a thousand years, then you are still saying, this was their fighting time.
1: Nazi Germany plunged the racing columns of mechanized armies, and as they advanced, they tore aside veils that had shielded the wealth of Hitler's infamy from outside armies. A wave of horror swept across the civilized world when the armies of liberation reached the gates of Belsen, Auschwitz, Dachau. Out of the nightmare of those charnel houses, the living shells of decent men tottered into the arms of wives and mothers, and humanity bowed its head.
2: I'm going to be a little bit of a

Come on, no matter.

0: safely open.
1: Alex, please, just...

0: a Chinaman once tells, went to sleep.
1: This be error, thus the times fool. This be error.
0: And dreamt he was a butterfly. Later, when he awoke, he am I a butterfly dreaming that I am a man? An Eskimo lady who couldn't speak or understand a word of English was once offered free transportation to the United States plus $500, providing she would accompany a corpse that was being sent back to America for burial. She accepted. On her arrival, she looked about and noticed that people who went into the railroad station left the city and she never saw them again. Apparently, they traveled someplace else. She also noticed that before leaving, they went to the ticket window, said something to the salesman, and got a ticket. She stood in line, listened carefully to what the person in front of her said to the ticket salesman, repeated what that person said, and then traveled wherever he traveled. In this way, she moved about the country from one city to another. After some time, her money was running out, and she decided to settle down in the next city she came to find employment and to live there the rest of her life. But when she came to this decision, she was in a small town in Wisconsin from which no one that day was traveling. However, in the course of her travels, she had picked up a bit of English. So finally, she went to the ticket window and said to the man there, "Where would you go if you were going?" He named a small town in Ohio where she lives to this day. 4 years ago, I was talking with Hidekazu Yoshida. We were on the train from Donaueschingen to Köln. I mentioned the book by Herigel called Zen in the Art of Archery. The melodramatic climax of this book concerns an archer's hitting the bullseye, though he did so in total darkness. Yoshida told me there was one thing the author failed to point out. That is, there lives in Japan at the present time a highly esteemed archer who has never yet been able to hit the bull's eye, even in broad daylight. The four mists of chaos, the north, the east, the west, and the south, went to visit Chaos himself. He treated them all very kindly, and when they were thinking of leaving, they consulted among themselves how they might repay his hospitality. Since they had noticed that he had no holes in his body, as they each had eyes, nose, mouth, ears, etc., they decided each day to provide him with an opening. At the end of 7 days, he tells, Chaos died. Now and then, I come across an article on that rock garden in Japan where there's just a space of sand and a few rocks in it. The author, no matter who he is, sets out either to suggest that the position of the rocks in the space follows some geometrical plan productive of the beauty one observes, or not satisfied with mere suggestion, he makes diagrams and detailed analyses. So when I met Ashihara, the Japanese music and dance critic, his first name is Eryo, I told him that I thought those stones could have been anywhere in that space, that I doubted whether their relationship was a planned one, that the emptiness of the sand was such that it could support stones at any points in it. Ashihara had already given me a present, some table mats, but then he asked me to wait a moment while he went into his hotel. He came out and gave me the tie I am now wearing. After he heard this lecture, which I first gave in Brussels in the French Pavilion, Karl-Heinz Stockhausen said, you should have said, the tie I was wearing yesterday. An old rabbi in Poland, thereabouts, was walking in a thunderstorm from one village to another. His health was poor. He was blind, covered with sores. All the afflictions of Job were his. Stumbling over something, he fell in the mud. Pulling himself up with difficulty, he raised his hands toward heaven and cried out, "Praise God! The devil is on earth and doing his work beautifully." Morris Graves used to have an old Ford in Seattle. He had removed all the seats and put in a table and chairs so that the car was like a small furnished room, books, a vase with flowers, and so forth. One day he drove up to a luncheonette, parked, opened the door on the street side, unrolled a red carpet across the sidewalk. Then he walked on the carpet, went in, and ordered a hamburger. Meanwhile, a crowd gathered, expecting something strange to happen. However, all Graves did was eat the hamburger, pay his bill, get back in the car, roll up the carpet, and drive off. Once when I was a child in Los Angeles, I went downtown on the streetcar. It was a hot day. When I got out of the streetcar, the tar on the pavement stuck to my feet. I was barefoot. Getting to the sidewalk, I found it so hot that I had to run to keep from blistering my feet. I went into a five and dime to get a root beer. When I came to the counter where it was sold from a large barrel and asked for some, a man standing on the counter high above me said, "Wait, I'm putting in the syrup and it'll be a few minutes." As he was putting in the last can, he missed and spilled the sticky syrup all over me. To make me feel better, he offered a free root beer. I said, "No, thank you." One spring morning, I knocked on Sonia Sekula's door. She lived across the hall. Presently, the door was open. Just a crack, and she said quickly, "I know you're very busy. I won't take a minute of your time."

When Sri Ramakrishna was asked why, if God is good, is there evil in the world? He replied, to thicken the plot. Before studying Zen, men are men and mountains are mountains. While studying Zen, things become confused. After studying Zen, men are men and mountains are mountains. After telling this, Dr. Suzuki was asked, what is the difference between before and after? He said, no difference. Only the feet are a little bit off the ground. Just the other day, I went to the dentist. Over the radio, they said it was the hottest day of the year. However, I was wearing a jacket because going to a doctor has always struck me as a somewhat formal occasion. In the midst of his work, Dr. Heyman stopped and said, why don't you take your jacket off? I said, I have a hole in my shirt, and that's why I have my jacket on. He said, well, I have a hole in my sock, and if you like, I'll take my shoes off. Generally speaking, suicide is considered a sin. So all the disciples were very interested to hear what Ramakrishna would say about the fact that a 4-year-old child had just then committed suicide. Ramakrishna said that the child had not sinned. He had simply corrected an error born by mistake. It was a Wednesday. I was in the 6th grade. I overheard Dad saying to Mother, get ready. We're going to New Zealand Saturday. I got ready. I read everything I could find in the school library about New Zealand. Saturday came. Nothing happened. The project was not even mentioned that day or any succeeding day. An Indian lady invited me to dinner and said Dr. Suzuki would be there. He was. Before dinner, I mentioned Gertrude Stein. Dr. Suzuki had never heard of her.
I described aspects of her work which he said sounded very interesting. Stimulated, I mentioned James Joyce, whose name was also new to him. At dinner, he was unable to eat the curries that were offered, so a few uncooked vegetables and fruits were brought, which he enjoyed. After dinner, the talk turned to metaphysical problems, and there were many questions, for the hostess was a follower of a certain Indian yogi, and her guests were more or less equally divided between allegiance to Indian thought and to Japanese thought. About 11 o'clock, we were out on the street walking along, and an American lady said to Dr. Suzuki, "How is it, Dr. Suzuki? We spend the evening asking you questions and nothing is decided." Dr. Suzuki smiled and said, "That's why I love philosophy. No one wins." Two wooden boxes containing Indian spices and foodstuffs arrived from India. One was for David Tudor, the other for me. Each of us found on opening this box that the contents were all mixed up. The lids of plastic containers of spices had somehow come off. Plastic bags for dried beans and palm sugar had ripped open. The tin lids of cans of chili powder had come off. All of these things were mixed together, and with the excelsior, which had been put in the box to keep the containers in position. I put my box in a corner and simply tried to forget about it. David Tudor, on the other hand, set to work, assembling bowls of various sizes, sieves of about 11 various sized screens, a pair of tweezers and a small knife. He began a process which lasted 3 days, at the end of which time each spice was separated from each other, each kind of bean from each other, and the palm sugar lumps had been scraped free of spice and excavations in them had removed embedded beans. He then called me up to say, "Whenever you want to get at that box of spices you have, let me know. I'll help you." During my last year in high school, I found out about the liberal Catholic Church. It was in a beautiful spot in the Hollywood Hills. The ritual was an anthology of the most theatrical bits and pieces found in the principal rituals, Occidental and Oriental. There were clouds of incense, candles galore, processions in and around the church. I was fascinated, and though I had been raised in a Methodist Episcopal church and had had thoughts of going into the ministry, I decided to join the liberal Catholics. Mother and Dad objected strenuously. Ultimately, when I told them of my intention to become an acolyte active in the Mass, they said, "Well, make up your mind, it's us or the church." Thinking along the lines of leave your father and mother and follow me, I went to the priest, told him what had happened, and said I decided in favor of the liberal Catholics. He said, "Don't be a fool. Go home. There are many religions. You have only one mother and father." Artists talk a lot about freedom. So, recalling the expression "free as a bird," Martin Feldman went to a park one day and spent some time watching our feathered friends. When he came back, he said, "You know, they're not free. They're fighting over bits of food." He is a large man and falls asleep easily. One evening, driving back from Poughkeepsie, he awoke to say, "Now that everything's so easy, there's so much to do. Then he went back to sleep. Once Bill de Kooning gave a lecture in Philadelphia. Afterward,
he was asked, what painters of the past had influenced him the most? He said, the past does not influence me. I influence it. During a counterpoint class at UCLA, Schoenberg sent everybody to the blackboard. We were to solve a particular problem he had given and to turn around when finished so that he could check on the correctness of the solution. I did as directed. He said, that's good, now find another solution. I did. He said, another. Again I found one. Again he said, another. And so on. Finally I said, there are no more solutions. He said, what is the principle underlying all of the solutions? On another occasion, Schoenberg asked a girl in the class to go to the piano and play the first movement of a Beethoven sonata, which was afterward to be analyzed. She said, it is too difficult, I can't play it. Schoenberg said, you're a pianist, aren't you? She said, yes. He said, then go to the piano. She did. She had no sooner begun playing than he stopped her to say that she was not playing at the proper tempo. She said that if she played at the proper tempo, she would make mistakes. He said, play at the proper tempo and do not make mistakes. She began again, and he stopped her immediately to say that she was making mistakes. She then burst into tears, and between sobs explained that she had gone to the dentist earlier that day and that she'd had a tooth pulled out. He said, do you have to have a tooth pulled out in order to make mistakes? In the poetry contest in China, by which the sixth patriarch of Zen Buddhism was chosen, there were two poems. One said, the mind is like a mirror. It collects dust. The problem is to remove the dust. The other and winning poem was actually a reply to the first. It said, where is the mirror and where is the dust? Some centuries later, in a Japanese monastery, there was a monk who was always taking baths. A younger monk came up to him and said, why, if there is no dust, are you always taking baths? The older monk replied, just a dip, no why. This summer I'm going to give a class in mushroom identification at the New School for Social Research. Actually, it's 5 field trips, not really a class at all. However, when I proposed it to Dean Clara Meyer, though she was delighted with the idea, she said, I'll have to let you know later whether or not we'll give it. So she spoke to the president, who couldn't see why there should be a class in mushrooms at the new school. Next, she spoke to Professor McIver, who lives in Piermont. She said, what do you think about our having a mushroom class at the new school? He said, fine idea. Nothing more than mushroom identification develops the powers of observation. This remark was relayed both to the president and to me. It served to get the class into the catalog and to verbalize for me my present attitude toward music. It isn't useful, music isn't, unless it develops our powers of audition. But most musicians can't hear a single sound. They listen only to the relationship between two or more sounds. Music for them has nothing to do with their powers of audition, but only to do with their powers of observing relationships.
In order to do this, they have to ignore all the crying babies, fire engines, telephone bells, coughs that happen to occur during their auditions. Actually, if you run into people who are really interested in hearing sounds, you're apt to find them fascinated by the quiet ones. Did you hear that? They will say. In 1954, when I went to Europe, I no sooner arrived in Paris than I noticed that the city was covered with posters publicizing a mushroom exhibition that was being held in the botanical gardens. That was all I needed. Off I went. When I arrived, I found myself in a large room filled with many tables upon which were displayed many species of fungi. On the hour, from a large centrally placed loudspeaker, a recorded lecture on the deadly poisonous amanitas was delivered. During this lecture, nobody in the hall moved or spoke. Each person's attention was, so to speak, riveted to the information being given. A week later, I was in Köln, in Germany, attending a concert of electronic music. There was also an audience and a large loudspeaker. However, many in the audience were dozing off, and some were talking to their neighbors. I went to a concert upstairs in Town Hall. The composer, whose works were being performed, had provided program notes. One of these notes was to the effect that there is too much pain in the world. After the concert, I was walking along with the composer, and he was telling me how the performances had not been quite up to snuff. So I said, well, I enjoyed the music, but I don't agree with that program note about there being too much pain in the world. He said, what? Don't you think there's enough? I said, I think there's just the right amount. In 1949, Merce Cunningham and I went to Europe on a Dutch boat. As we were approaching Rotterdam, the fog became so thick that landing was delayed. To expedite matters, the customs officials came aboard the boat. Passengers formed into lines and one by one were questioned. Merce Cunningham was in one line, I was in another. I smoke a great deal, whereas he doesn't smoke at all. However, he was taking 5 cartons of cigarettes into Europe for me, and I had that number myself. We were both traveling through Holland to Belgium and then France, and the customs regulations vary for all those countries with regard to cigarettes. For instance, you could at that time take 5 cartons per person into France, but only 2 per person into Holland. When I got to my customs officer, all of this was clear to both of us. Out of the goodness of his heart, he was reluctant to deprive me of my 3 extra cartons or to charge duty on them. But he found it difficult to find an excuse for letting me off. Finally, he said, are you going to go out of Holland backwards? I said, yes. He was overjoyed. Then he said, you can keep all the cigarettes. Have a good trip. I left the line and noticed that Merce Cunningham had just reached his customs officer and was having some trouble about the extra cartons. So I went over and told the official that Merce Cunningham was going to go out of Holland backwards. He was delighted. Oh, he said, in that case, there's no problem at all. About 10 years ago, down at Black Mountain College during a summer session, I arranged an amateur festival of the works of Erik Satie. There were altogether 25 concerts, most of them about 30 minutes long, but a few were longer. For each one, I prepared to talk about the music which was to be heard. This was necessary because most of the people there had a German point of view and the music I was presenting was French. Satie had little fondness for German music. He told Debussy, for instance, that what was needed was a music without any sauerkraut in it. And he remarked that the reason Beethoven was so well known was that he had a good publicity manager. So after about 10 of the concerts and talks, I gave a good-sized talk about music in which I denounced Beethoven. A few days later, Patsy Lynch, now Patsy Davenport, knocked on my door and said, I think I understand what you said about Beethoven, and I think I agree. But I have a very serious question to ask you. How do you feel about Bach? One day, I asked Schoenberg what he thought about the international situation. He said, the important thing to do is to develop foreign trade.
One day while I was composing, the telephone rang. A lady's voice said, "Is this John Cage, the percussion composer?" I said, "Yes." She said, "This is the J. Walter Thompson Company." I didn't know what that was, but she explained that their business was advertising. She said, "Hold on, one of our directors wants to speak to you." During a pause, my mind went back to my composition. Then suddenly a man's voice said, "Mr. Cage, are you willing to prostitute your art?" I said, "Yes." He said, "Well, bring us some samples Friday at 2. I did. After hearing a few recordings, one of the directors said to me, "Wait a minute." Then 7 directors formed what looked like a football huddle. From this, one of them finally emerged, came over to me and said, "You're too good for us. We're going to save you for Robinson Crusoe." One day, down at Black Mountain College, David Tudor was eating his lunch. A student came over to his table and began asking him questions. David Tudor went on eating his lunch. The student kept on asking questions. Finally, David Tudor looked at him and said, "If you don't know, why do you ask?" There's a street in Stony Point, in a lowland near the river, where a number of species of mushrooms grow abundantly. I visit this street often. A few years ago in May, I found the morel there, a choice mushroom which is rare around Rockland County. I was delighted. None of the people living on this street ever talk to me while I'm collecting mushrooms. Sometimes children come over and kick at them before I get to them. Well, the year after I found the morel, I went back in May expecting to find it again, only to discover that a cinder block house had been put up where the mushroom had been growing. As I looked at the changed land, all the people in the neighborhood came out on their porches. One of them said, "Ha ha, your mushrooms are gone." A composer friend of mine, who spent some time in a mental rehabilitation center, was encouraged to do a good deal of bridge playing. After one game, his partner was criticizing his play of an ace on a trick which had already been won. My friend stood up and said, "If you think I came to the loony bin to learn to play bridge, you're crazy." Once I was visiting my Aunt Marge. She was doing her laundry. She turned to me and said, "You know, I love this machine much more than I do your Uncle Walter."
a very dirty composer was attempting to explain to a friend how dirty a person was whom he had recently met. He said, "He has dirt between his fingers, the way you and I have between our toes." Earl Brown and I spent several months splicing magnetic tape together. We sat on opposite sides of the same table. Each of us had a pattern of the splicing to be done, the measurements to be made, etc. Since we were working on tapes that were later to be synchronized, we checked our measurements every now and then against each other. We invariably discovered errors in each other's measurements. At first, each of us thought the other was being careless. When the whole situation became somewhat exasperating, we took a single ruler and a single tape, and each one marked where he thought an inch was. The two marks were at different points. It turned out that Earl Brown closed one

a mushroom, gave a good deal of information about it, mainly historical, and finally named the plant as Pluteus cervinus edible. I was certain that that plant was not Pluteus cervinus. Due to the attachment of its gills to the stem, it seemed to me to be an entoloma and therefore very possibly seriously poisonous. I thought, what shall I do? Point out the teacher's error or, following school etiquette, saying nothing, let other members of the class possibly poison themselves, I decided to speak. I said, I doubt whether that mushroom is Pluteus cervinus. I think it's an entoloma. The teacher said, well, we'll key it out. This was done, and it turned out that I was right. The plant was Entoloma grayanum, a poisonous mushroom. The teacher came over to me and said, if you know so much about mushrooms, why do you take this class? I said, I take this class because there's so much about mushrooms I don't know. Then I said, by the way, how is it that you didn't recognize that plant? He said, well, I specialize in the jelly fungi. I just give the fleshy fungi a whirl. An Irish hero whose mother had died was required by his mother-in-law to set out on a journey to an island beneath the sea and to bring back some golden apples he would find there. Should he fail to return within a year, he would lose his right to the throne, relinquishing it to one of his stepbrothers. For his journey, he was given a miserable shaggy nag. No sooner had he set out than the nag said, "Look in my ear, you will find a metal ball. Throw it on the path ahead of us, and we will follow it wherever it goes." Unhesitatingly, the prince did this. And so, proceeding by chance, they passed through many perilous situations. Finally, on the point of success, the horse said to the prince, "Now take your sword and slit my throat." The prince hesitated, but only for a moment. No sooner had he killed the horse than, lo and behold, it turned into a prince who, except for the acquiescence of the hero, would have had to remain a miserable, shaggy nag. Schoenberg always complained that his American pupils didn't do enough work. There was one girl in the class, in particular, who, it is true, did almost no work at all. He asked her one day why she didn't accomplish more. She said, "I don't have any time." He said, "How many hours are there in the day?" She said, 24. He said, "Nonsense. There are as many hours in a day as you put into it." David Tudor and I went up to New Haven to do a television class for the New Haven State Teachers College. That college specializes in teaching by means of television. What they do is to make a tape, audio and visual, and then broadcast it at a later date early in the morning. In the course of my talking, I said something about the purpose of purposelessness. Afterward, one of the teachers said to the head of the music department, "How are you going to explain that to the class next Tuesday?" Anyway, we finished the TV business, drove back to the school, and I asked the teachers to recommend some secondhand bookstores in New Haven for David Tudor and me to visit. They did. A half hour later, when we walked into one of them, the book dealer said, "Mr. Tudor, Mr. Cage?" I said, "Yes." He said, "You're to call the State Teachers College." I did. They said the television class we had recorded had not been recorded at all. Apparently, someone forgot to turn something on. On the way back from New Haven, we were driving along the Housatonic. It was a beautiful day. We stopped to have dinner, but the restaurants at the river's edge turned out not to be restaurants at all, but dark, run-down bars with, curiously, no views of the river. So we drove on to Newtown, where we saw many cars parked around a restaurant that appeared to have a colonial atmosphere. I said, "All those cars are a good sign. Let's eat there." When we got in, we were in a large dining room with very few other people eating. The waitress seemed slightly giddy. David Tudor ordered some ginger ale and after quite a long time was served some Coca-Cola, which he refused. Later, we both ordered parfaits. Mine was to be chocolate, his to be strawberry. As the waitress entered the kitchen, she shouted, "Two chocolate parfaits." When David Tudor explained to her later that he had ordered strawberries, she said they must have made some mistake in the kitchen. I said, "There must be another dining room in this building with a lot of people eating in it." The waitress said, "Yes, it's downstairs. And there are only two of us for each floor, and we keep running back and forth." Then we had to go back to New Haven to do the TV class over again. This time on the way back, it was a very hot and humid day. We stopped again in New

0: town, but at a different place, and for some ice. There was a choice: raspberry, grape, lemon, orange, and pineapple. I took grape. It was refreshing. I asked the lady who served it whether she had made it. She said yes. I said, "Is it fresh fruit?" She said, "It's not fresh, but it's fruit." Betty Isaacs told me that when she was in New Zealand, she was informed that none of the mushrooms growing wild there was poisonous. So one day when she noticed a hillside covered with fungi, she gathered a lot and made catsup. When she finished the catsup, she tasted it, and it was awful. Nevertheless, she bottled it and put it up on a high shelf. A year later, she was house cleaning and discovered the catsup which she had forgotten about. She was on the point of throwing it away, but before doing this, she tasted it. It had changed color. Originally a dirty gray, it had become black. And, as she told me, it was divine, improving the flavor of whatever it touched. In 1952, I was asked to write a manifesto about new music. I wrote, "Instantaneous and unpredictable." Then below, I wrote, "Nothing is accomplished by writing a piece of music. Ditto for hearing a piece of music. Ditto for playing a piece of music." Then there was a bracket and the words, "Our ears are now in excellent condition." My signature followed, and that was all there was to it. When the Depression began, I was in Europe. After a while, I came back and lived with the family in the Pacific Palisades. I had read somewhere that Richard Bulig, the pianist, had years before in Berlin given the first performance of Schoenberg's Opus 11. I thought to myself, he probably lives right here in Los Angeles. So I looked in the phone book, and sure enough, there was his name. I called him up and said, "I'd like to hear you play the Schoenberg pieces." He said he wasn't contemplating giving a recital. I said, "Well, surely you play at home. Couldn't I come over one day and hear the Opus 11? He said, "Certainly not." He hung up. Then about a year later, the family had to give up the house in the Palisades. Mother and Dad went to an apartment in Los Angeles. I found an auto court in Santa Monica, where in exchange for doing the gardening, I got an apartment to live in a large room back of the court over the garages, which I used as a lecture hall. I was 19 years old and enthusiastic about modern music and painting. I went from house to house in Santa Monica, explaining this to the housewives. I offered 10 lectures for $2.50. I said I will learn each week something about the subject that I will then lecture on. Well, the week came for my lecture on Schoenberg. Except for a minuet, Opus 25, his music was too difficult for me to play. No recordings were then available. I thought of Richard Bulig. I decided not to telephone him, but to go directly to his house and visit him. I hitchhiked into L.A., arriving at his house at noon. He wasn't home. I took a pepper bough off a tree and, pulling off the leaves one by one, recited, "He'll come home, he won't, he'll come home," etc. It always turned out, "He'll come home." He did, at midnight. I explained I'd been waiting to see him for 12 hours. He invited me into the house. When I asked him to illustrate my lecture on Schoenberg, he said, "Certainly not." However, he said he'd like to see some of my compositions, and we made an appointment for the following week.
1: Sono le 22:30.
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3 minuti.

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0: Santo Deus.
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2: Veniamo a darlo.

And then one evening my husband came home and told me that he had been to see a prostitute. He'd had a few to drink, no, he'd been out with a friend, and I think they'd been to a strip club, and one thing had led to another, and the friend suggested they went along to this lady, which they both did. And that's how I think it occurred. I tried very hard to forget this, but unfortunately I couldn't. And after about 6 months of attempting to, I'm afraid we both started to not particularly care about the marriage anymore. And this went on for, say, another 6 months, and then I decided to take divorce proceedings.

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I'm not so sure if you like the tea. This will bring up their body sugar, they will indeed fall in. This stops your exhaustion. Listen to the fatigue of this hunt. He starts off on an 11-minute flight like this.

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0: could give you, or take you by the hand and lead you towards dust. 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Their romance still carries on year after year.
1: Of course, one hopes and one knows there are
0: people. It is not unreal to be in love and stay in love, and to have what us a few words come to
1: be. I have another example that comes to the life of a picture in the dialogue, which shows that the author's mind

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0: When Sri Ramakrishna was asked why, if God is good, is there evil in the world? He replied,
1: "Kiss the goat!"
0: I did. This is how I keep you entertained.

Thank you.

Thank you all for listening today to our little tribute to our leader, John Cage. And now, I'm preparing to remand you into the capable tentacles of none other than our little friends from Canada there, Babs and Derek, and their transmissions from Echo. Deets. Now for now.

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I've enjoyed being your game master. I hope you all had a lot of fun. Thanks for inviting me to your house party. And I'll be right here whenever you want to turn me over and give me the needle. Bye.

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1: Hello.
0: Greetings.
1: Greetings.
0: Welcome.
1: Hi.
0: Happy Thursday.
1: Happy Thursday.
0: Or Friday morning.
1: Or Friday morning.
0: Or Thursday afternoon.
1: What time is it? What day is it? Oh my God. Happy September.
0: Yes. It is a happy September, isn't it? I'm Babs.
1: I'm Derek.
0: I'm half your hosts.
1: I'm another half.
0: And we are also joined by...
1: Meep Moop, the studio cat, who's eating.
0: He's eating. He was just... He was saying something before, but now he's eating.
1: He is eating.
0: He's Feed Moop.
1: Yes.
0: Excellent. We got a great show tonight. So many new songs.
1: New songs, nice.
0: Many new songs.
1: Yay.
0: And I took a little gander at your playlist, Derek, but I think you've got some surprises.
1: Surprises, yes.
0: Yes. Do you want to keep them surprises?
1: Yeah, sure. Let's keep it a big mystery and exciting time.
0: Big mystery. I'm going to open it up with a slight little instructional song to get you in the vibe for tonight. This is Prisoner and Am I an AI? You are listening to Transmissions from Echo Beach here in Sheena's Jungle Room on WFMU. You.
2: 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Do not